That's Metamorfose, Metamorphosis, by the celebrated Brazilian-American composer Clarice Assad. Matthew Lipman played viola with pianist Henry Kramer. Clarice Assad is the daughter of guitarist Sergio Assad, who with his brother Odair has performed in a duo for decades. And before that, you heard them play Balu, or Balloon, from Sergio Assad's Brazilian suite. The brothers have played together since they were children, and they've collaborated with giants of classical and Latin American music, such as the father of new tango, Astor Piazzolla, and U.S.-American cellist, Yo-Yo Ma. It's all in the family for this episode of Concierto. 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

Ganarios, traditional Renaissance dances, played by Ariana Saval, harp, Ferran Saval, theorbo, and Jordi Saval, viola da gamba. Jordi Saval is the patriarch of the Catalan Saval family, who are specialists in early music. But before you heard, music from one of his own compositions, Station 1 from Lacrimae Caravaggio, or Tears of Caravaggio, with Hesperion 21 and the Concert of Nations, conducted by Jordi Saval and with Ferran Saval singing. It's all in the family on this edition of Concierto, and I'm Frank Dominguez. When we resume, a family of guitarists from Spain play contemporary music by Lorenzo Palomo and a famous Baroque concerto by Vivaldi.

two recordings featuring the guitar quartet Los Romeros, known as the Royal Family of the Guitar. You heard them play Vivaldi's concerto, originally for four violins and orchestra, with the Academy of St. Martin in the Field, Iona Brown conducting. Before that, they performed with the Seville Royal Symphony, led by Rafael Frubeck de Burgos. They played Song to the Night from the Cienfuegos concerto by the contemporary Spanish composer Lorenzo Palomo. Los Romeros was founded by Celedonio Romero with his three sons in 1960, and his wife Angelita Romero can be heard playing castanets on some of the quartet's recordings. They immigrated with their sons Angel, Celine, and Pepe to the United States in 1957. Angel left the quartet for a solo career. He was succeeded by Celine's son Celino, and Celedonio Romero died in 1996 and was replaced by Angel's son Lito. This is Concierto, featuring music by Spanish and Latin American composers and musicians, presented in English and in Spanish, and on this episode, it was all in the family. Soy Frank Dominguez. Hasta la próxima.

That's called Amor Lejano, Distant Love, by the Cuban virtuosa and composer Ernestina Lecuona y Casada. Antonio Iturrios was the pianist. Before that, you heard three selections from Ernestina's piano pupil and brother, Ernesto Lecuona. Morton Gould and his orchestra played Gitanerías, Gypsy Things, and before that, Tomás Tirino performed Lecuona's Waltz of the Nile and Diary of a Child. Ernesto Lecuona was born in Cuba in 1895, and after studying with his sister, a famous concert pianist, he then studied at the National Conservatory in Havana. Lecuona became one of the best-known musicians in Latin America, with successes in Europe and the United States, both for his popular songs and for his orchestral work, so much so that he earned comparisons to his U.S. contemporary, George Gershwin. It's all in the family on this edition of Concierto. I'm Frank Dominguez. After a short break, another pair of piano-playing siblings perform Mozart together. 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

Wrapping up the program with a historic recording from 1940 featuring the brother and sister pianists Jose and Amparo Iturbi with the Rochester Philharmonic Orchestra. They played the Concerto in E-flat by Mozart. Amparo Iturbi gave her debut concert at the age of 15 in Barcelona. This was followed by duo piano recitals with Jose, touring Italy, Switzerland, Belgium, the Netherlands, and England. Jose Iturbi is perhaps best known as an actor in Hollywood musical films of the 1940s, such as Anchors Away with Frank Sinatra and Gene Kelly. It's been all in the family on this edition of Concierto. Soy Frank Dominguez. Hasta la próxima.

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1: On the next Chicago Symphony Orchestra program, British cellist Sheku Kane Mason makes his CSO debut in Elgar's Cello Concerto. Plus, Paavo Järvi conducts Nielsen's Fifth Symphony. That's next time with the CSO. I'm Lisa Simeone.
0: 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The weather forecast calls for patchy smoke this evening with showers and a chance of thunderstorms overnight with lows in the upper 60s. Tomorrow, mostly sunny with a 20% chance of showers and thunderstorms in the afternoon with highs in the lower 80s. And Wednesday, sunny skies with highs in the mid 70s.
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from 1962, Count Basie and the Kansas City Seven. That's the name of the album on Impulse. The tune called Count's Place. Of course, Mr. Basie at the piano. Thad Jones on trumpet. Frank Foster and Eric Dixon, tenor saxes. Eddie Jones on bass and Sonny Payne on drums. And it certainly sounded like guitarist Freddie Green in there as well. We have something very closely associated with Duke Ellington. Up next, you're listening to Jazz with Dave Schwann. Welcome aboard. Thank you for joining us, and thank you for your support of the great American music we call jazz. The Jazz at Lincoln Center Orchestra up next. Sir Roland Hanna at the piano getting us started on a very familiar piece of music.

The name of the album is They Came to Swing, and that is an understatement considering what we just heard. Billy Strayhorn's Take the A-Train, which of course was the theme for Duke Ellington's band for how many decades, but at any rate, a fine performance here with the Jazz at Lincoln Center Orchestra, or as it is billed here, the Lincoln Center Jazz Orchestra. David Berger, the conductor in this case. However, Wynton Marsalis is in the trumpet section, and I'm going to assume that that was Wynton soloing on trumpet. Considering, though, you have Marcus Belgrave, Lou Soloff, and Joe Wilder also in the trumpet section, maybe one or all soloing. At any rate, a marvelous performance. And Sir Roland Hanna at the piano getting us started on Billy Strayhorn's Take the A-Train. You're listening to Jazz with Dave Schwann. Here is another big band, the WDR Big Band, led by Bob Mintzer, this band out of Cologne, Germany. They teamed up with guitarist Dave Stryker to put out a great album called Blue Soul. And here is something that Stanley Turrentine wrote. And by the way, Dave played with Stanley for a long time. Here is Stan's Shuffle.

just playing the blues. Actually, a shuffle, Stan's Shuffle, written by the great Stanley Turrentine. Played there by a guitarist who worked with Stan for a long time, Dave Stryker, with Bob Mintzer and the WDR Big Band out of Cologne, Germany. Stan's Shuffle included on this CD called Blue Soul from Dave and Bob and the band. Great work by all. Also soloing, Bob Mintzer on tenor sax with Dave on guitar. You're listening to Jazz with Dave Juan. Our thanks again for joining us. And we'll take it down now with Alan Broadbent and his trio. Alan at the piano, Brian Bromberg on bass, and Joe LaBarbera is here on drums. This is from their recording, You and the Night and the Music, and Lee Morgan's Sayora.

Lee Morgan wrote a lot of great music, but I think that's my favorite piece of his, Sayora, played beautifully there by Alan Broadbent and his trio, Alan at the piano, Brian Bromberg on bass, and Joe LaBarbera on drums. It's from their recording, You and the Night in the Music. And you are listening to the great American music we call jazz. I'm Dave Schwann. Our thanks, as always, for joining us. Please stay with us. There's more to come.

Jay McShann and Hootie Blues. Alexa Tarantino is up next from her recording Clarity, the opening cut. It's written by Alexa, has a one-word title, Through.

Alexa Tarantino with her tune called Through. It opens up her CD, Clarity. Alexa playing flute there. She also plays alto and soprano sax, flute and alto flute on this recording. Stephen Fifka, piano, Joe Martin on bass, and Rudy Royston on drums. You're listening to Jazz with Dave Schwann and Joey Alexander with soprano saxophonist Chris Potter on this particular cut on Joey's CD Countdown. Here is Herbie Hancock's Maiden Voyage.

Joey Alexander and soprano saxophonist Chris Potter taking Herbie Hancock's classic tune, Maiden Voyage, through all different types of changes there. Wonderful version of Maiden Voyage. It's from Joey's CD called Countdown. Along with Joey at the piano, Chris on soprano, Larry Grenadier on bass, and Ulysses Owens Jr. on drums. And you're listening to Jazz with Dave Schwann. Thank you for joining us, and thank you for your support of this great American music. As a number of musicians have said to me and to many other people over the years, if it weren't for the audience, they wouldn't have anybody to play for. That sounds like it's stating the obvious, but it's also very true. So on behalf of musicians everywhere and ourselves, we thank you for your support of this music. Bobby Broom up next. Guitarist Bobby Broom joined by Ron Perillo on piano, Peter Washington on bass, and Louis Nash on drums. This is from a CD called No Hype Blues. And we're going to hear something by the great Sonny Rollins, one of his best-known tunes, Pent Up.

0: One fine version of Sonny Rollins' classic tune, Pent Up House. It's from guitarist Bobby Broom and his quartet. Bobby on guitar with Ron Perillo piano, Peter Washington on bass, Louis Nash on drums from No Hype Blues. And before that, Joey Alexander and Chris Potter with Maiden Voyage.
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To Each His Dulcinea. That's Ileana Elias from her CD Music for Man of La Mancha. With Ileana at the piano, we heard Mark Johnson on bass, Satoshi Takeshi on drums, and Manolo Badrena on percussion. Hello there, you're listening to Jazz with Dave Schwann. Thanks for listening. Delighted to have you with us, and delighted that you are supporting the great American music we call jazz. Thank you so much. Trombonist Matt Haviland is up next. This is from his recording, Something to Say. Here is Matt's tune called Graham Benjamin.

trombonist Matt Haviland from his album Something to Say, and he said it there in honor of his son, a tune written for his son called Graham Benjamin. Matt on trombone, Vincent Herring there on alto sax, David Kikoski piano, Ugana Okegwo bass, and Jonathan Blake on drums, a fine quintet for Something to Say from Matt Haviland. You are listening to Jazz with Dave Schwann. That's what we have to say, and we also say thank you again for joining us. Here is David Hazeltine from his recording, The Time Is Now. David at the piano is joined by Ron Carter on bass and Al Foster on drums. Here is Cabin in the Sky.

That is vibraphonist Ben Gillis and his tune called Reflective Current. From his CD Walk of Fire, along with Ben on vibes, Adam Birnbaum, the pianist who got us started on the piece, Clovis Nicholas on bass, Jason Tiemann on drums, and before that, David Hazeltine, piano.

with Ron Carter bass and Al Foster on drums. From David's recording, The Time Is Now, and the classic tune Cabin in the Sky. You are listening to Jazz with Dave Schwann, for which we thank you once again, and we hope you can stay with us. We have a lot more great music ahead. And in just a couple minutes, something from Grant Green, one of his classic Blue Note recording sessions, the classic Idle Moments album. We'll have a cut from that, but first, here is the Stan Kenton Legacy Orchestra.

No mistaking the big sound of the Stan Kenton Legacy Orchestra here in this recording. The orchestra conducted by Mike Vax, Stan Kenton's tune Artistry Jumps from Flying Through Florida. And we go back to 1963 for Grant Green, a cut from his classic Blue Note album, Idle Moments. Grant is on guitar, Joe Henderson is on tenor sax, Bobby Hutcherson on vibes, Duke Pearson piano, and Bob Cranshaw bass, with Al Harewood on drums. Quite a sextet. Here is Duke Pearson's Nomad.

Grant Green, from the 1963 sessions that produced the classic Blue Note album, Idle Moments. We heard Duke Pearson's Nomad. Duke Pearson, the pianist in this sextet. Grant, of course, on guitar. Joe Henderson on tenor. Bobby Hutcherson vibes. Bob Cranshaw on bass. And Al Harewood on drums. You are listening to Jazz with Dave Schwann. And here is Jimmy Green.

Jimmy Green on soprano sax with Cole Porter's tune, So In Love. That's from Jimmy's recording, While Looking Up. Aaron Goldberg here on piano, Laka Lund guitar, Ruben Rogers bass, and Kendrick Scott on drums. You're listening to Jazz with Dave Schwann. How about some big band? Here's the Woody Herman Band with a tune by Lou Donaldson, Fried Buzzard.

Woody Herman recorded in San Francisco during his 50th anniversary tour. That's the name of the album. And the name of the tune? Fried Buzzard. We heard Woody soloing on clarinet, John Fedchuk on trombone, Mike Brunola on baritone sax. We thank you so much for joining us this hour and hope you enjoyed all the great American music we call jazz. Dave Schwann finishing up with the Verve Jazz Ensemble from their recording Connect the Dots and Disc Jockey Jump.

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Now, how beautiful is that? From Dee Daniels, from her recording, Let It Shine, Let It Shine, a beautiful rendition of Prince Rogers Nelson's composition, Sometimes It Snows in April. You're with Dee Alexander. Thank you for joining me. This is Jazz.

When the Lights Go Down, that's from Prince. From the Vault, Old Friends for Sale. And before that, we heard from Robert Glasper and his trio. From his recording Mood, his really cool rendition of Herbie Hancock's Maiden Voyage. Let's continue with Mr. Jason Palmer, trumpeter, from his recording Songbook, along with Greg Osby and Ravi Coltrane, his composition, The Shadow Boxer.

That's from Oliver Lake and his big band from the recording Wheels with Maasai Moves. And you've heard it right here with me, D. Alexander. This is Jazz.

music from the former drummer of Aretha Franklin, Gaylon McKinney, from her recording Zoot Suit Funk. We heard her composition, Peaceful Place. Right before that, Christian McBride's New John, Walkin' Funny. Let's continue with bass man extraordinaire Buster Williams from his recording Una Lome. Beautiful composition with Gene Baylor guest starring on Estate.

Nabate Isles from Eclectic Excursions with Sultriness. And before that, Randy Weston and his African Rhythms Trio from Zeptepi with The Healer. You're with D. Alexander. This is Jazz.

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Jeff Lindbergh and the Chicago Jazz Orchestra featuring Bobby Broom from More Amour. What the world needs now is love. Thank you so much for joining me. You're with D. Alexander. This is Jazz.

The sound of Roy Ayers on Vibes from his recording, the title track Vibrations, featuring Chicas on vocals. Before that, Woody Shaw from Imagination with his rendition of Bobby Timmons' Dat Dare. Coming up, the music of Oscar Brown Jr. celebrating a centennial from Moving On, a ladies' man.

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Ah, but the hottest fever cools those who won't face that fact are fools. For like all men, time overrules a ladies' man. 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

John Coltrane also celebrating a centennial from the recording Olé. We heard McCoy Tyner's composition, Aisha. McCoy Tyner's on piano, along with Reggie Workman bass, Elvin Jones on drums. You're with D. Alexander. This is Jazz.

The beautiful voice of Samara Joy, guest starring on Terry Lynn Carrington's project, New Standards, Volume 1. Beautiful arrangement of Carla Blaze, Lawns, renamed with lyrics by Terry Lynn Carrington. Absolutely beautiful. Right before that, we heard from the Art Ensemble of Chicago, from Nice Guys, Dreaming of the Master. Let's continue with Miles Davis, celebrating a centennial. From Seven Steps to Heaven, I Fall in Love Too Easily.

On piano, Danny Grisette from his recording Remembrance, with a fine adaptation of Thelonious Monk's Gallop's Gallop, supported by a Vicente Archer bass, Bill Stewart drums, and on soprano Dana Stevens. Thank you so much for joining me during this hour. I had a great time sharing this music with you. Hope you've enjoyed it as well. Until we are together again, please take good care of yourself. You're with D. Alexander. This is Jazz.

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That's Mr. Houston Person from Reminiscing at Rudy's. Thank you so much for joining me during this hour. You're with D. Alexander. More great music coming up just for you. So please stay with me. This is Jazz.

composer, pianist, vocalist, Miss Candace Springs, from her recording Run Your Race, Wild is the Wind. Before that, bassman Alexander Claffey from his recording Memento. Beautiful rendition of Richard Rodgers' This Nearly Was Mine. Let's continue with Clark Summers and his recording Feast Ephemera. Composition by Stu Mindeman, Chance Encounter.

0: You know, our leader has been a strong influence on his friends who happen to be members of our group. We've been going around preaching the good word of Operation Breadbasket, and the country preacher who is your leader, our leader, and so forth, all over. In fact, we use your music. We talk about your band and your choir and Brother Ben Branch and everybody all over the country. We've been preaching about black music and how it's all the same thing. We got the word from the country preacher. He told us. And we've been talking about it. So you'll hear a little culmination how Brother Joe Zavinul is so impressed with Breadbasket and Reverend Jackson that his concept of what the country preacher feels like to him. Check it out.
1: Yeah, go ahead.

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Melissa Pipe and her sextet from the recording of What Remains. We heard her composition simply entitled Day. Right before that, Cannonball Adderley and his quintet from The Country Preacher, also the title of that composition, composed for Reverend Jesse Jackson, composed by Joe Zawinul. Let's continue with Dwight Tribble from Mothership with the composition simply entitled Mother.

Charlie Epicella and Iron City meet the Griots speak from the recording Destiny Calling. They are Daniel Carter on saxophone, Charlie Epicella on drums, William Parker bass, Juma Sultan on congas. With Iron City, they are Brad Whiteley organ and Austin Walker on drums. We heard the composition, If You Know Where to Look. Right here with me, D. Alexander, and this is Jazz.

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I appreciate you tuning in, and I hope to have the continued pleasure of your company as I'll be playing for you some music by a couple of French women composers. One, right now quite famous, Cécile Chaminade. Later on, though, I'll introduce you to a composer you probably haven't heard before. Her name is Clémence Grandval, or sometimes known as Marie Grandval, a 19th century countess composer. And we'll have a violin concerto by a great Polish violinist in just a moment or two. Well, here is music for flute and piano by Cécile Chaminade, born in 1857, lived in 1944. It's called The Serenade to the Stars. And the two performers are Juliette Hurel, flute, and Hélène Couvert, piano.

Juliette Hurel and Hélène Couvert performing together that music by a French composer named Cécile Chaminade, her Serenade to the Stars. This is the first of the violin concertos by one of the great violinists of the 19th century, by all accounts. He did not live into the time when we had recordings, so we don't know exactly what he sounded like, but by all contemporary accounts, he was one of the greatest. His name is Henryk Wieniawski. Charlie Seem solos with the London Symphony. Andrew Gourlay is the conductor. The first concerto by Wieniawski.

music by the 19th century Polish violinist composer Henryk Wieniawski. As we heard there, the Violin Concerto No. 1 in F-sharp minor, recorded by the London Symphony, conducted by Andrew Gourlay, and the violin soloist was Charlie Seam. Let's hear him again and again with music by Henryk Wieniawski, who wrote almost exclusively for his instrument. This is one of his Etude Caprices, and Carolyn Jayaratnam is the pianist.

It should come as no surprise that that is a favorite encore of many violinists, a great and very attractive little showpiece by Henrik Wieniawski, Etude Caprice No. 4. Charlie Seem, again, violinist, and pianist Carolyn Jaya Ratnam. Now some flute and piano music. It's not a sonata, but it's a suite in this case by a 19th century composer, who was also a countess, by the way, named Marie Granval. She also went by Clémence Granval. Born in 1828, lived to 1907. By all accounts, an imposing woman of stature of her day. Here are Juliette Hurel, flute, and Hélène Couvert, piano, and this suite by Marie Granval.

flutist Juliette Hurel and pianist Hélène Couvert performing that music by a woman named Marie Granval, who often wrote under pseudonyms so that her music would have wider publication and performance. That was the Flute and Piano Suite by that 19th century French woman. Here is a dance from an opera from the French Baroque now by Pancras Royer called Pyrrhus, the first heir for the Trojans. Michael Greenberg conducts the Children of Apollo.

0: A dance from the opera Pyrrhus by Pancras Royer, the first air for the Trojans, conducted by Michael Greenberg.
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0: 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Here is the fourth of the 10 Legends by Antonín Dvořák with Sir Charles Mackerras and the Czech Philharmonic.

Sir Charles Mackerras led the Czech Philharmonic, the Legend No. 4 by Dvořák. Every music lover knows that Robert Schumann composed just one piano concerto, right? Well, no, because he wrote a piece called Concerto for Piano Without Orchestra. So it's not really, I suppose, a concerto, but he called it that. It's also known as his third sonata, or the Grand Sonata for Piano in F minor. We're going to hear that work now of Robert Schumann, played by Anton Qwerty.

Robert Schumann composed that music, and he called it a concerto without orchestra, also known as the Third Sonata or the Grand Sonata in F minor. It was played by Anton Querty. Before we hear some English marches, here is a bit more by Robert Schumann, Ständchen, Serenade sung by Bernarda Fink.

Robert Schumann's Ständchen Serenade, sung by Bernarda Fink, played by Roger Vignoles. British are always good at writing marches, and we're going to hear a few of them now for different occasions. We're going to begin with this one by Sir Edward Elgar, written in 1896 for the celebration of the Diamond Jubilee of Queen Victoria. It's called the Imperial March. The BBC Philharmonic is heard here, led by George Hurst.

George Hurston, the BBC Philharmonic, with a march by Elgar. It almost sounds like maybe a forgotten pomp and circumstance march, but no, that is the Imperial March of 1896. From the Imperial March to the Epic March, this is by English composer John Ireland. Dates from quite a bit later than the Elgar we just heard. This is a 1942 work of Ireland, and Eric Kunzel leads the Cincinnati Pops.

We heard the Cincinnati Pops Orchestra led by Eric Kunzel in The Epic March by John Ireland from 1942. Let's hear one more British march. This takes us back in time to 1911 and a coronation. This is a coronation march, in fact, by Frank Bridge. And we hear the BBC National Orchestra of Wales conducted by Richard Hickox.

Richard Hickox and the BBC National Orchestra of Wales with that 1911 Coronation March by Frank Bridge. I've been hearing marches, a little more English music, but this is a song from a collection called Amphion Anglicus by John Blow. We hear Emma Kirkby and members of the Consort of Music in a piece called The Self-Banished.

0: The Self Banished, a song from John Blow's Amphion Anglicus. That was Emma Kirkby, soprano, and Anthony Rulli, lute.
1: Good morning. We have NPR News coming up at 6 here on Blue Lake Public Radio, WBLU Grand Rapids at 88.9, and WBLV Twin Lake and Muskegon at 90.3. 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
0: I'm Peter Fandegraff here with a few pieces which are suggestive of rain and raindrops. We're going to begin with this by Chopin, his famous prelude, Opus 28, number 15, sometimes called the Raindrop Prelude. It's been arranged here, though, by a rather famous guitarist composer named Francisco Tárrega, and it's played by Matthias Jakobsen.

Originally music for the piano by Chopin, the very famous Prelude Opus 28, number 15, but transcribed by Francisco Tárrega for guitar. Matthias Jakobsen played that. That's known as the Raindrop Prelude. Raindrops falling here musically. We have this little piece by Claude Debussy, which is called Jardin sous la pluie, or Gardens in the Rain. It comes from his collection of piano pieces called Estampes. And this is Ivan Moravets.

Ivan Moravets, the pianist, and Claude Debussy, the composer. That's from Estampes, Jardin sous la pluie, Gardens in the Rain. Here's another similar piece in the sense that this is a depiction of rain falling. This is Cuban Landscape with Rain by the Cuban composer Leo Brouwer. And we hear the Los Angeles Guitar Quartet.

Los Angeles Guitar Quartet with a piece by the Cuban composer Leo Brouwer. It's called Cuban Landscape with Rain. I'll stay in Cuba for this Rapsodia Negra by Cuban composer Ernesto Lecuona. This is a very fun piece. We have the Polish National Radio Symphony. The pianist is Thomas Torino. The conductor is Michael Bartos.

Thomas Torino, the pianist, and the Polish National Radio Symphony conducted by Michael Bartos. In music by the Cuban composer Ernesto Lecuona. That's called the Rapsodia Negra. Another nationalistic rhapsody here as we listen to the second of the 19 by Franz Liszt. We're going to hear it in its orchestrated version as Antal Dorati leads the London Symphony Orchestra.

One of the Hungarian Rhapsodies by Franz Liszt, inspired more by gypsy music, really, than authentic Hungarian music. There were six of them that were orchestrated. That was the number two in both the piano and the orchestral version. It was someone named Mathy who made the orchestration. Liszt did not in each case. That recording featured the London Symphony Orchestra. Antal Doráty was the conductor, 1960 recording. This is one of the Hungarian dances by Brahms.

It was Dvořák who made that orchestration of one of the Brahms Hungarian Dances, the number 19. Fritz Reiner conducted the Vienna Philharmonic Orchestra. This is more Hungarian music, and again, it's not inspired by real Hungarian sources. I shouldn't say it's not based on real Hungarian sources, but it is inspired by the character of Hungarian, Romanian, and even Arabic folk music, says the composer of this work, Béla Bartók. This was written to celebrate the 50th anniversary of the bringing together of the two towns on either side of the Danube, Buda and Pest, into, of course, Budapest. 1923 music here. And it's called The Dance Suite by Béla Bartók. We hear it performed by the London Symphony Orchestra, conducted by Sir George Schulte.

Although not based on actual folk melody or dance, it's inspired by Hungarian, Romanian, and Arabic folk music. That music written to celebrate the 50th anniversary of the unification of the towns of Buda and Pest in Hungary. And it's called The Dance Suite by Béla Bartók. That was Sir George Schulte, who knew Bartók well, and the London Symphony. This is an actual arrangement of an early Hungarian dance, early meaning from the 17th century, but the arrangement was made in 1959 by Ferenc Farkas. Of the eight, here is the fifth, Ugros, it's called, and it's played by the Prairie Winds.

0: One of the early Hungarian dances from the 17th century by Ferenc Farkas, the last of them all, the leaping dance called Ugros. And that was performed by the Prairie Winds.
1: It's a program inspired by the natural world. Hear bird calls and the rolling of thunder in Beethoven's Pastoral Symphony. Manfred Honeck conducts Hannah Eisendel's Heliosis from the Greek word for sun. Francesco Piemontese plays Liszt's Second Piano Concerto. I'm Jim Cunningham, your host for Pittsburgh Symphony Radio, made possible thanks to the Spanos Group of Raymond James from PRX.
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0: Live from NPR News in Washington, I'm Janine Herbst. Defense Secretary Pete Hegseth will ask the Senate Appropriations Committee today for $350 billion to fund the Iran war. NPR's Quill Lawrence reports Hegseth will be on Capitol Hill as attacks between Iran and the U.S. are escalating.
1: U.S. forces have bombed Iranian military and infrastructure targets for 10 days running and have reinstated a naval blockade on Iran's ports and coastline. Iranian media reports scores of casualties. Iran has attacked U.S. bases around the region with missiles and drones, killing at least three U.S. service members since Friday. This week, the Department of Defense divulged that at least 100 U.S. troops have been injured in the last 2 weeks, most of whom returned to service. The Pentagon hasn't briefed the press since May, and the hearing today will be the first chance for senators from both parties to ask Hegseth publicly about the depletion of U.S. military munitions, safety of troops in the region, and how the U.S. plans to resolve the war. Quill Lawrence, NPR News.
0: President Trump meets with Lebanon's president today in Washington as the State Department tries to push forward a peace process between Israel and Lebanon. As NPR's Michelle Kellerman reports, the U.S. is trying to give Lebanon's president a boost.
2: Secretary of State Marco Rubio says he thinks it will be a good meeting at the White House, and President Joseph Aoun will be able to return to Lebanon and say he's getting real results for his people, not Hezbollah or Iran. At the moment, Israel controls much of southern Lebanon as it battles the Iranian-backed Hezbollah, which has been firing rockets across the border into Israel. The U.S. has negotiated what are called pilot zones to allow Lebanon to reestablish sovereignty in several areas in the south. Rubio says the U.S. is also talking to Lebanon about international investments and resuming flights from the U.S. Michelle Kellerman, NPR News, the State Department.
0: Tropical Storm Bertha is churning slowly northward off the southeast coast in the Atlantic. The National Hurricane Center says the storm, with maximum sustained winds of 50 miles an hour, is about 110 miles southwest of Panama City, Florida, and some 170 miles east of Mobile, Alabama. This as officials in New Orleans start preparing for possible landfall tomorrow. Randy Heyman is the executive director of the New Orleans Sewerage and Water Board.
3: We take all events seriously and are prepared to enhance staffing levels across the utility to ensure that all teams are coordinated, positioned, and equipped to respond as conditions evolve.
0: Bertha formed in the Gulf of Mexico late yesterday, and tropical storm watches and warnings are up for parts of the Gulf Coast. World financial markets, Asian markets mixed by the close, the Nikkei up 3.2%. You're listening to NPR News. A prominent Russian opposition figure says he'll drop out of electoral politics indefinitely amid state pressure. He had been a rare public voice in Russia against the war in Ukraine, as NPR's Charles Maines reports from Moscow.
4: Boris Nadezhdin had hoped to run for a spot in Russia's parliament this September. His campaign centered on his opposition to the war in Ukraine. Yet Nadezhdin says he'll stop fighting his exclusion from politics rather than risk jail time for him or his supporters. The decision follows recent weeks that saw the state label him a foreign agent and convict him of spreading extremist content on social media. While the latter only involved a small court fine, both technically disqualify him from public office, Nadezhdin insists the moves are designed to silence him and other anti-war views ahead of the September vote, that despite polls that show a majority of Russians wanting an end to the war, now in its fifth year. Charles Maines, NPR News, Moscow.
0: Republican Senator Darlene Graham, sister of the late Senator Lindsey Graham, who's filling his seat temporarily, says she will run for the full six-year term in the state primary to be held next month. This days after President Trump urged the 62-year-old, who's never held public office, to run. Graham will face a competitive Republican primary, though, despite Trump's endorsement, facing Congressmen Russell Fry and Ralph Norman, who say they are also running for the nomination. Graham was appointed by the state governor to fill her brother's term through January after Lindsey Graham died unexpectedly July 11th. I'm Janine Herbst, NPR News in Washington.
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6: couple of short symphonies here for you before we get to a work by Richard Strauss and a work by a composer whose music sounds quite a bit like Richard Strauss. This is by William Boyce, an English composer of the 18th century who wrote 8 little symphonies, each in 3 movements. This is the second of them in A major with I Solisti di Zagreb led by Antonio Janigro.

Antonio Janigro and I Solisti di Zagreb, with that music by 18th century British composer William Boyce, the second of his eight little symphonies. Here's another brief symphony, as symphonies go. This is by a Dutch composer named Jan Koetsier. In 1987, he wrote this symphony for brass. It's scored for four trumpets, four trombones, tuba, and horn. And we're going to listen now to Summit Brass with the Symphony for Brass by Jan Koetsier.

Summit Brass, heard in performance there with music by a Dutch composer, Jan Koetsier. We heard his 1987 Symphony for Brass. Let's continue with Dutch music. A couple of items here. First of all, this from around 1625 by Adrianus Valerius, a dance called an Allemande.

Toyohiko Sato played the lute in that music from early 17th century Holland. Adrianus Valerius was the composer, and this is Mrs. Mary Hoffman's Allemande. We're going to continue with more Dutch music now. Before we listen to one of the most beloved of all symphonic poems of Richard Strauss, this is by Dutch composer Johan Wagenaar. It was written in 1905, inspired by Edmond de Rostand's play Cyrano de Bergerac, the Cyrano de Bergerac Overture. And it's very much of Richard Strauss's sound world. Here's the Royal Concertgebouw Orchestra, Ricardo Chailly, conductor.

The Royal Concertgebouw Orchestra of Amsterdam, conducted by Ricardo Chailly, played that music by Dutch composer Johan Wagenaar. Written in 1905, it's the Cyrano de Bergerac overture after Edmond de Rostand's famous play. Sounding a lot like Richard Strauss, I think, and so it's appropriate that we hear a Richard Strauss symphonic poem, which predates that by about 10 years. Till Eulenspiegel's Merry Pranks, Czech Philharmonic, led by Karl Ancherl.

Karel Ancherl and the Czech Philharmonic Orchestra performed that music by Richard Strauss from 1895, Till Eulenspiegel's Merry Pranks. Here is Vladimir Ashkenazy performing the so-called Black Key Etude, the Etude Opus 10, number 5 by Chopin. And yes, it's all played on the black keys of the piano.

0: That was Vladimir Ashkenazy performing the Etude Opus 10, number 5 by Chopin.
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1: 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Mostly sunny skies in the forecast for today. There's a 20% chance of showers and thunderstorms this afternoon with highs around 80 degrees. It's partly cloudy and 74 degrees right now in Grand Rapids. 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
3: Live from NPR News in Washington, I'm Janine Herbst. President Trump wants to impose 50% tariffs on an array of Canadian goods. It's both retaliation for Canada itself retaliating against U.S. tariffs. It's also part of an attempt to reimpose tariffs after the U.S. Supreme Court ruled many unlawful earlier this year. NPR's Daniel Kurtzleben has more.
4: The new action by the White House constitutes a high tariff on goods from one of the U.S.'s biggest trading partners. The new fees are set to take effect in a month. The White House says Canada is among the only countries, along with China, to retaliate against U.S. tariffs, and that these latest levies are in response to the continued Canadian retaliation on goods like U.S. liquor and automobiles. The new 50% fees apply to a variety of goods, including food and agriculture products, and also some types of wood. However, there is still a month until they take effect, meaning there is still time to negotiate. Danielle Kurtzleben, NPR News.
3: Arizona is the one state holding primaries today, giving a look into voter sentiment in a state where Republicans narrowly outnumber Democrats and independents. The GOP will try to flip the governor's office this fall, which Democrat Katie Hobbs won narrowly, while Democrats hope to pick up a couple of U.S. House seats in the swing state. Cameron Sanchez from member station KJZZ has more.
5: For Democrats, we've heard a lot about opposition to President Trump, and some voters do relate that to the cost of living. I spoke with Dorothy Garcia at her home in Scottsdale, Arizona, while I was tagging along with a Democratic candidate.
6: Medical, schools, taxes, the water bill, the light bill, electricity, things like that, yeah. The richer you are, the more you get, the poorer you are, the less you get.
5: For some Republicans, I do think the border, and since we're a border state, and immigration still remains a top issue, but there is concern that if Democrats win Congress, they'll allow too much immigration in their view.
3: Cameron Sanchez reporting. In Mississippi, funeral services were held for Nolan Wells yesterday. He's the 18-year-old who was found dead 2 weeks ago off the coast. Elise Gregg of the Gulf States Newsroom and Mississippi Public Broadcasting has more.
7: Wells' funeral was a time to mourn and a call to justice, with the investigation ongoing and many key details still missing. Wells, who was Black, traveled to Horn Island with friends for Independence Day and was the only one who didn't return. The Reverend Al Sharpton, who officiated the funeral, is one of several civil rights leaders working with the family.
8: For an 18-year-old young man to no longer be with us, we want answers. And I think that for the family, the closure can come if there is justice.
7: Filmmaker Tyler Perry paid for the funeral and is working with Sharpton to offer a $100,000 reward for new information regarding Wells' death. For NPR News, I'm Elise Gregg in Ocean Springs, Mississippi.
3: You're listening to NPR News from Washington. North Korea's foreign minister met with Russia's Vladimir Putin and vowed to further strengthen their alliance. This as Russia and North Korea are growing increasingly critical of the U.S. and its Asian allies. NPR's Sehun Yeokgang has more from Seoul.
9: Foreign Minister Choi Soon-hee said her country will continue to steadfastly support Russia, calling Putin the closest and dearest friend of North Korean leader Kim Jong-un. North Korean state media said the two countries discussed key international affairs of mutual interest and added they were aligned on all issues. North Korea has provided Russia with weapons and more than 14,000 troops for its war against Ukraine, according to Ukraine's military intelligence. In the meantime, North Korea has ignored Washington's calls for dialogue and fortified its border with South Korea. Russia's foreign ministry recently criticized South Korea for pursuing defense industrial cooperation with NATO. Seung-gong, NPR News, Seoul.
10: A federal judge has temporarily blocked the proposed $111 billion merger of Paramount and Warner Brothers, prohibiting them from closing the deal for 14 days amid legal challenges from more than a dozen states. The states allege the proposed deal would reduce competition, hurt moviegoers along with TV and news content that the public relies on. A hearing has been scheduled for early next month. World financial markets. Asian markets closed in mixed territory. The Nikkei up 3.2%. The Hang Seng in Hong Kong down a fraction. I'm Janine Herbst, NPR News in Washington.
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1: 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Music for Piano Trio by Dvorak, Debussy, and Chaminade. Music for piano four hands, including Rhapsody in Blue, a program called String Radiance, and clarinet quintets by Mozart and Brahms. Complete details and links for tickets are online at scmcgr.org. I'm Norm Kittleson. I'm your host for classical music until 10 o'clock this morning, and on the program today, we'll be listening to some music by Fernando Sor, a waltz by Johann Strauss Jr., a symphony by Haydn, and we'll begin the program today with a very early work by Mozart. This is the Sonata for Flute and Keyboard in A major, number 3, and this is a very, very early Kerschel number, Kerschel 12.

The Music of Mozart here on Blue Lake Public Radio. That was a very early work of Mozart's, probably written when he was in maybe between the ages of 10 and 12 years old. This was the Sonata for Flute and Keyboard number 3 in A major, Kerschel 12. The trio was flutist Mark Grohls, harpsichordist, on the pianoforte, Guy Penson, and cellist Jan Schiffer. Good morning. The time is 15 minutes after 7 o'clock. Thanks for tuning in to Classical Music this Tuesday morning here on Blue Lake Public Radio. Next up, some music by Franz Liszt, one of his Hungarian Rhapsodies, the Hungarian Rhapsody number 6, with Adam Fischer leading the Budapest Festival Orchestra.

Yvonne Fischer conducted the Budapest Festival Orchestra with the music of Franz Liszt, the Hungarian waltz, or excuse me, Hungarian Rhapsody, rather, number 6 in D major. Good morning. This is Blue Lake Public Radio, on the air or online. 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

Sunny skies both days with highs in the mid-70s on Wednesday and the upper 70s on Thursday. Friday and Saturday, mostly sunny to sunny skies with highs in the lower 80s. So some very pleasant weather with no smoke in the forecast coming up for the next few days here in West Michigan. So get back outside and enjoy it. And let's enjoy some music by Giovanni Bottesini now. This is the overture to his opera, Ali Baba.

That was the overture to the opera Alibaba by Giovanni Bottesini. We heard the London Symphony Orchestra conducted by Franco Petrachi. Good morning. The time is 7:35. Norm Kittleson here with you on this Tuesday morning. Thanks for joining me for classical music today here on Blue Lake Public Radio. Next up, we have some music by another Italian composer, Girolamo Frescobaldi. This is a set of five songs for trumpet, bassoon, and harpsichord.

Music by the Italian composer Girolamo Frescobaldi. We heard a set of five canzoni, or songs, here composed for trumpet, bassoon, and harpsichord, and performed by the trio of trumpeter Gerard Schwartz, who you may know as also the conductor of Seattle Symphony Orchestra, but quite an accomplished trumpeter on his own, bassoonist Julie Feves, and harpsichordist Helen Katz. Good morning. The time is 7:48, and you're listening to classical music this Tuesday morning here on Blue Lake Public Radio. Norm Kittleson with you. I'll be bringing you classical music until 10 o'clock this morning. Judy Wagley will be in at 10:06 to bring you more music until 1 o'clock in the afternoon. Foley Schuller is on from 1 to 4. And as usual, Matt Sumner will close out our live classical music programming here today on Blue Lake Public Radio. Matt's on from 4 to 7, so we hope you can stay with us throughout the day for more great music to come. Some music now by Fernando Sor, the Spanish composer who was also a brilliant guitarist and has composed quite a bit of music that is now standard repertoire for the classical guitar. We're going to hear the Sonata Seconda, or the Second Sonata, Opus 15b, here performed on the guitar by Jeff Dwarshush.

0: guitarist Jeff Dwarshush performing the Sonata Seconda, Opus 15B by Fernando Sor. The West Michigan weather forecast calls for mostly sunny skies today. There's a 20% chance of showers and thunderstorms this afternoon with highs around 80 degrees and absolutely no mention of any Canadian wildfire smoke anymore, at least not for the next few days. Tonight, partly cloudy with lows in the mid-50s. Tomorrow, sunny with highs in the mid-70s. Thursday, sunny with highs in the upper 70s. For Friday, mostly sunny with highs in the lower 80s, and looking ahead to the weekend, Saturday, sunny skies with highs in the lower 80s. Right now, it's 74 degrees with partly cloudy skies in Grand Rapids. 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
1: Live from NPR News in Washington, I'm Janine Herbst. Defense Secretary Pete Hegseth appears before the Senate Appropriations Committee today, asking for tens of billions of dollars in additional defense spending. This as President Trump heads to Dover, Delaware today to receive the bodies of two U.S. soldiers killed in an Iranian attack on a U.S. base in Jordan last week. NPR's Quill Lawrence has more.
2: I spoke with three former U.S. military officials about this new and rapidly evolving reality of drone warfare. One of them was General Joseph Votel, who formerly led CENTCOM. He said the U.S. had built up power in the region by building these bases.
3: Our strength for the last several decades has been our forward deployment and our positioning across the Gulf. Now we are seeing that that same advantage has turned into a little bit of a disadvantage.
2: In Iraq and Afghanistan, the enemy had no real range or air power. But now in the age of drone warfare, Iran doesn't even really need an air force because its drones can travel 1,000 miles and hit U.S. bases all over the region.
1: NPR's Quill Lawrence. The FDA has retracted test results identifying a cyclospora samples of lettuce from Taylor Farms in Mexico. NPR's Yuki Noguchi reports.
4: Cyclospora parasites are hard to test for and trace. The tested sample might not reflect the entire crop, for example. Plus, Rutgers microbiologist Donald Schaffner says there are often unrelated cases that crop up every summer.
5: Just because you're sick with cyclospora right now doesn't mean that you're part of this cluster of cases that have an epicenter in Michigan and Ohio. Sometimes we can figure out what's causing it, and sometimes we can't.
4: For now, regulators recommend avoiding the recalled Taylor Farms lettuce. Yuki Noguchi, NPR News.
1: Tropical storm Bertha is gaining strength in the Gulf of Mexico, threatening coastal areas of the Florida Panhandle, Alabama, Mississippi, and Louisiana, where tropical storm watches and warnings are posted. Mel Bridges with member station WWNO in New Orleans has more.
6: Originally, hurricane forecasters had the storm hitting the Florida Panhandle or even petering out in the Gulf, but current models show the system skimming coastal Louisiana. As Louisiana State climatologist Jay Grimes explains, it wouldn't take much movement for the storm to hit Metro New Orleans as well.
7: Wouldn't require a big shift, just something on the order of 30 or 40 miles could bring higher wind energy and maybe more importantly, a little more rain into Metro New Orleans.
6: Louisiana has already been hit by another named storm this hurricane season, post-tropical storm Arthur, which spawned at least 14 tornadoes across the state and left a wave of damage in coastal parishes in June. For NPR News, I'm Mel Bridges in New Orleans.
1: You're listening to NPR News from Washington. Lebanon's president meets with President Trump today in Washington, wrapping up a four-day visit to the nation's capital. Joseph Aoun wants Israel to withdraw from large parts of southern Lebanon it occupies as Israel attacks the Iranian-backed Hezbollah militant group in that country. He also wants the U.S. to support Beirut in asserting full control where the militants had asserted control. This comes as Lebanon and Israel continue to hold rare direct talks mediated by the U.S. A federal judge has temporarily halted the proposed merger of Paramount, Skydance, and Warner Brothers. This pauses what would be the largest deal in Hollywood history. NPR's Mandy Del Barco has more.
8: The judge ruled in favor of the temporary halt while considering an antitrust lawsuit filed by attorneys general from 12 states, including California and New York. They're trying to block the $111 billion merger, which they argue is unlawful. Last week, California AG Rob Bonta's office argued in court that the deal would unfairly give too much power to the combined company Paramount and Warner Brothers, resulting in fewer movies and TV shows made, job losses at the studios, and higher prices for consumers. All of these are claims that David Ellison's company, Paramount Skydance, denies. It's asking that any litigation be settled by the end of September, when the company would have to begin paying fees of $7 million a day for any delay. Mandalit Del Barco, NPR News.
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10: 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Francesco Piemontesi plays Liszt's Second Piano Concerto. 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
0: 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Good morning. The time is 7 minutes after 8 o'clock. Norm Kittleson here with you. I'll be bringing you classical music until 10 o'clock this morning. And on the program this hour, we'll be listening to a flute concerto by Joseph Joachim Quantz later on. And we'll begin this hour with some music of Johan Svendsen. This is the Norwegian Rhapsody No. 1.

Terje Mikkelsen conducted the Latvian National Symphony Orchestra with the music of Johan Svendsen, the Norwegian Rhapsody No. 1, Opus 17. Good morning. The time is 18 minutes after 8 o'clock. Norm Kittleson here with you on this Tuesday morning. Thanks for tuning in to classical music here on Blue Lake Public Radio. 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An insurance review with Brandon Donikowski in Grand Rapids is available by calling the Donikowski Agency with Farm Bureau Insurance at 616-350-4708. Up next, we have some music of Johann Joachim Quantz, who wrote quite a bit of music for flute. This is the Flute Concerto in C major, featuring James Galway as the flute soloist, accompanied by the Wurttemberg Chamber Orchestra Heilbronn, under the baton of Jörg Farber.

We heard the flute soloist James Galway, accompanied by the Wurttemberg Chamber Orchestra Heilbronn, conducted by Jörg Farber, performing the flute concerto in C major by Johann Joachim Quantz. Good morning. 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No tickets are needed for these performances, which are open to the public. Details about the entire festival are at whitelakemusic.org. Here's the West Michigan weather forecast, which for the first time in a few days has absolutely no mention of Canadian wildfire smoke in it, at least for the next few days, so yahoo. For today, mostly sunny skies with a 20% chance of showers and thunderstorms this afternoon, with highs around 80 degrees, partly cloudy skies overnight with lows in the mid-50s. Tomorrow and Thursday, sunny skies both days with highs in the mid-70s tomorrow and in the upper 70s on Friday. For Friday, mostly sunny with highs in the lower 80s, and looking ahead to the weekend on Saturday, sunny skies with highs in the lower 80s. It's sunny and 76 degrees right now in Holland. 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

The music of Johann Strauss Jr. here on Blue Lake Public Radio. And what else? A waltz? The Columns Waltz, Opus 262. On this Marco Polo label recording, we heard Oliver Doknanyi conducting the Polish State Philharmonic Orchestra. Good morning. The time is 8:48. Norm Kittleson here with you. I'll be bringing you classical music until 10 o'clock this morning. Judy Wagley's in at 10:06 to bring you more music until 1 o'clock in the afternoon. Foley Schuller's on from 1 to 4. And Matt Sumner closes out our live classical music programming today here on Blue Lake Public Radio. He's on from 4 to 7. So lots more music coming your way all day, and we hope you can stay with us here on Blue Lake. Some music of Johann Christian Bach now, one of the sons of Johann Sebastian Bach. This is the Piano Concerto, Opus 7, Number 2 in F Major, featuring Anthony Halsted as the soloist on the pianoforte and also the conductor of members of the Hanover Band.

That was the Piano Concerto in F Major, Opus 7, Number 2, by Johann Christian Bach. Anthony Halsted was the soloist on the pianoforte and also the conductor of members of the Hanover Band.

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1: The weather forecast for West Michigan has absolutely no mention of any smoke in the area from the Canadian wildfires, at least for the next few days. So we have some nice fresh air coming in with mostly sunny skies today, with a 20% chance of showers and thunderstorms this afternoon, with highs around 80 degrees, partly cloudy skies tonight with lows in the mid-50s. Tomorrow, sunny with highs in the mid-70s. It's sunny and 76 right now in Muskegon. 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
2: Live from NPR News in Washington, I'm Janine Herbst. Iran's interior minister is meeting Pakistan's military chief today, according to Iranian state media. It's one of the first visits by any leading Iranian official to Pakistan since this cycle of clashes between the U.S. and Iran started in mid-June. NPR's Dia Hadid has more.
3: Pakistani officials, led by the Army Chief of Staff, Field Marshal Asim Munir, have been mediating between the sides ever since the U.S. and Israel launched strikes on Iran in late February. Pakistan mediated the first ceasefire between the U.S. and Iran on April 8. Then in mid-June, the country mediated a memorandum of understanding. It was meant to lead to negotiations for a comprehensive peace deal. But early this month, Iran targeted three ships in the Strait of Hormuz. It said they had violated the understanding, which Iran interprets as giving it control over the vital waterway. Clashes have been escalating since. Pakistani officials have called on both sides to adhere to the memorandum. Dia Hadid, NPR News.
2: Defense Secretary Pete Hegseth heads to Capitol Hill today to ask the Senate Appropriations Committee for a nearly $90 billion funding boost, most of that for military operations in Iran. This as President Trump heads to Dover, Delaware today for the dignified transfer of American service members killed over the weekend in the U.S. war against Iran. Two died in an Iranian strike on a base in Jordan Friday. One is missing. Another died in a drone incident in northern Iraq Saturday. Gas prices are on the rise. The national average for a gallon of regular has again topped $4, as NPR's Stephen Basaha reports.
4: All sorts of travelers are feeling the rising costs. Commercial truck drivers, diesel is now above $5.10 a gallon nationally. Flyers, at the start of July, domestic flights were up about $93 on average from a year earlier, according to the travel site Kayak. And if you're trading in crude oil, a barrel started the week priced above $82, up about $25 since the year's start. Average gas prices peaked around $4.50 in May, but the ceasefire between the U.S. and Iran brought those prices down. Now, with the ceasefire over and fighting intensifying, prices are climbing again. Stephen Basaha, NPR News.
2: Arizona is the only state with a primary election today, and the results will help determine control of Congress. From member station KJZZ, Cameron Sanchez reports.
5: Arizona is a purple state with several competitive races, including the one for the state's first congressional district. The winner there will replace longtime Republican Congressman David Schweikert, who is running for governor. Former NFL kicker and Trump endorsee Jay Feely is the Republican frontrunner. On the Democratic side, candidates Amish Shaw and Marlene Galon Woods have a shot. All of Arizona's statewide offices are also up for election and are mostly held by incumbent Democrats. Republicans hope to take back the offices of governor, secretary of state, and attorney general this year. For NPR News, I'm Cameron Sanchez in Phoenix.
2: This is NPR News. The White House says the luxury jet gifted to the U.S. by Qatar will get an upgrade this fall, though it's not clear what those upgrades will be. It will be out of service for a month. The plane has already undergone $400 million worth of renovations. The Qatar gifted the Boeing 747 last year after President Trump complained, saying the plane used as Air Force One was too old and too small. New research from the American Heart Association looks at how many cups of coffee each day are safe to drink. NPR's Maria Godoy has more.
6: In a new scientific statement, the AHA says drinking up to 5 8-ounce cups of coffee per day, or about 400 milligrams of caffeine, is generally safe for most adults. It also appears to be linked to a lower risk of several cardiovascular conditions, including heart failure, heart disease, and stroke in some people. Research has linked drinking caffeinated coffee without added sugars, flavors, or cream to a lower risk of conditions including type 2 diabetes and heart disease. Adding sugar, milk, or cream likely reduces the health benefits, the AHA says. However, the group says drinking caffeine in high doses, such as those found in energy drinks and energy shots, could increase the risk of high blood pressure and irregular heart rhythm and should be avoided. Maria Godoy, NPR News.
2: U.S. futures contracts are trading higher this morning. Dow futures are up about 136 points. NASDAQ futures are up 397 points. I'm Janine Herbst, and you're listening to NPR News from Washington.
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0: Three masterpieces are in store as we head to Munich's Hercules Hall, home of the Bavarian Radio Symphony Orchestra and Chorus. We'll hear Wagner's Tannhäuser Overture, Strauss's tone poem Death and Transfiguration, and Mozart's poignant Requiem. I'm Jan Weller. I hope you'll be listening.
1: That's coming up tomorrow night at 8 here on Blue Lake Public Radio. 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And this is Blue Lake Public Radio. The time is 9:06. I'm Norm Kittleson. I'll be here for just under another hour to bring you classical music until 10 o'clock. Judy Wagley takes over the helm at 10:06 to bring you more music until the early afternoon, so please stay with us for more great music here on Blue Lake. During this hour of the program, we'll be listening to an octet by Josef Myslivicek, and a little later in the program, and we'll begin this hour with some music by Pablo Sarasate. This is a fantasy based on the opera Martha, with violinist Tianhua Yang and pianist Marcus Hadula.

That was the duo of violinist Tian Hua Yang and pianist Marcus Hadula performing the concert fantasy based on the opera Martha, Opus 19 by Pablo Sarasate. Good morning. The time is 19 minutes after 8 o'clock. 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Next up, we have a symphony by Franz Joseph Haydn, the symphony number 48 in C major, titled Maria Theresia, and this is performed by the Capella Istropolitana, conducted by Barry Wordsworth.

Barry Wordsworth conducted Cappella Istropolitana with the music of Franz Joseph Haydn, the Symphony number 48 in C major, titled Maria Theresia. Good morning. 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The weather forecast calls for mostly sunny skies today with a 20% chance of showers and thunderstorms in the afternoon with highs around 80 degrees. Partly cloudy skies tonight with lows in the mid-50s. Tomorrow, sunny with highs in the mid-70s. Thursday, sunny with highs in the upper 70s. For Friday, mostly sunny with highs in the lower 80s. And looking ahead to the weekend on Saturday, sunny skies with highs in the lower 80s. Right now, it's sunny and 74 degrees in Ludington. Let's listen now to the L'Orfeo Wind Ensemble, conducted by Corinne von Heerden, performing the Octet No. 1 for Winds by Josef Myslivicek.

0: A delightful octet for winds by Josef Myslivicek. That was the L'Orfeo Wind Ensemble conducted by Corinne van Heerden. And that wraps up the program for me today, Norm Kittleson. I'm happy to bring you classical music in the mornings here on Blue Lake Public Radio. Judy Wagley will be in at 10:06 to bring you more music. After the news headlines, she'll be on until 1 o'clock this afternoon. Foley Shuler will be on from 1 to 4. And Matt Sumner completes our live classical music programming today here on Blue Lake Public Radio. Matt's on from 4 to 7. So lots more great music coming your way throughout the day here on Blue Lake Public Radio. I hope you can stay with us.
1: 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Plus, Paavo Järvi conducts Nielsen's Fifth Symphony. That's next time with the CSO. I'm Lisa Simeone.
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0: The West Michigan weather forecast has absolutely no mention of smoke from Canadian wildfires in it for the first time in a few days, and there's no mention of it for the coming few days, so bully for clear skies and clearer breathing. Mostly sunny skies today with a 20% chance of showers and thunderstorms in the afternoon with highs around 80 degrees. Partly cloudy skies tonight with lows in the mid-50s. Tomorrow, sunny with highs in the mid-70s. Thursday, sunny with highs in the upper 70s. For Friday, mostly sunny with highs in the lower 80s. Right now, it's 77 degrees with sunny skies in Whitehall. 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
5: Live from NPR News in Washington, I'm Janine Herbst. A federal appeals court is clearing the way for the release of recorded interviews of former President Biden. NPR's Carrie Johnson reports the Conservative Heritage Foundation had sued for access to the recordings.
6: The years-old audio recordings contain interviews of Joe Biden by the man who helped ghostwrite his memoir. A prosecutor who investigated Biden's alleged mishandling of classified information later obtained the recordings. That prosecutor, Rob Herr, declined to charge Biden with wrongdoing, saying his age and faulty memory would be obstacles in any criminal case. The Heritage Foundation has been pushing for access to the tapes, and a federal appeals court has found there's a substantial public interest in the recordings. The appeals court in D.C. gave the former president until early August to pursue any additional legal steps. Biden had argued to release the tapes would violate his privacy. Carrie Johnson, NPR News, Washington.
5: President Trump is meeting with Lebanon's president today in Washington as the State Department tries to push forward a peace process between Israel and Lebanon. As NPR's Michelle Kellerman reports, the U.S. is trying to give Lebanon's president a boost.
7: Secretary of State Marco Rubio says he thinks it will be a good meeting at the White House, and President Joseph Aoun will be able to return to Lebanon and say he's getting real results for his people, not Hezbollah or Iran. At the moment, Israel controls much of southern Lebanon as it battles the Iranian-backed Hezbollah, which has been firing rockets across the border into Israel. The U.S. has negotiated what are called pilot zones to allow Lebanon to reestablish sovereignty in several areas in the south, Rubio says the U.S. is also talking to Lebanon about international investments and resuming flights from the U.S. Michelle Kellerman, NPR News, the State Department.
5: The White House says the newest jet to serve as Air Force One will be taken out of service to undergo upgrades. And NPR's Joel Rose reports aviation experts question whether 1 month is enough time for significant changes.
8: The White House says the newest Air Force One will be out of service for about a month in the fall while it receives, quote, upgrades and enhancements. The Boeing luxury jet was donated by Qatar last year. It was retrofitted so quickly that some aerospace experts say it is not as secure as other Air Force One jets. Richard Aboulafia with Aerodynamic Advisory says 1 month isn't enough time to change that.
9: The idea that anything meaningful could be accomplished in this limited amount of time is somewhat ridiculous. I mean, this is a multi-year process.
8: Aboulafia and others say they were surprised to see the president fly in this plane to a meeting in Turkey earlier this month. Joel Rose, NPR News, Washington.
5: On Wall Street, the Dow is up 232 points, the NASDAQ up 195, S&P 500 up 35. 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Canadian Prime Minister Mark Carney is slamming President Trump's imposition of an additional 50% tariff on a range of Canadian goods. Trump says Canada unfairly discriminates against American autos, dairy, and alcohol. The tariffs go into effect in 30 days and range from Canadian wine to hockey sticks to cement. Carney says that violates the USMCA trade agreement between the U.S., Canada, and Mexico. Earlier this year, Trump said he wouldn't renew that trade agreement. North Korea's foreign minister met with Russia's Vladimir Putin and vowed to further strengthen their alliance. This as Russia and North Korea are growing increasingly critical of the U.S. and its Asian allies. NPR's Se-Woon Gong has more from Seoul.
10: Foreign Minister Choi Son-hee said her country will continue to steadfastly support Russia, calling Putin the closest and dearest friend of North Korean leader Kim Jong-un. North Korean state media said the two countries discussed key international affairs of mutual interest and added they were aligned on all issues. North Korea has provided Russia with weapons and more than 14,000 troops for its war against Ukraine, according to Ukraine's military intelligence. In the meantime, North Korea has ignored Washington's calls for dialogue and fortified its border with South Korea. Russia's foreign ministry recently criticized South Korea for pursuing defense industrial cooperation with NATO. Se-Woon Gong, NPR News, Seoul.
5: And I'm Janine Herbst, and you're listening to NPR News from Washington.
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13: 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Hear bird calls and the rolling of thunder in Beethoven's Pastoral Symphony. Manfred Honeck conducts Hannah Eisendel's Heliosis from the Greek word for sun. Francesco Piemontese plays Liszt's Second Piano Concerto. 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
12: 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Mostly sunny skies today. There is a slight chance of showers yet this afternoon with a high around 80 degrees. Tonight, partly cloudy with lows in the mid-50s. And the next few days, sunny and clear with highs ranging from the mid-70s to low 80s. As we get into the weekend, same, sunny on Saturday with highs in the low 80s. So clear skies, sunshine, and comfortable temperatures for the next few days. 77 degrees now here in the Manistee National Forest at Blue Lake Fine Arts Camp. 8 minutes after 10 on this Tuesday morning, it is July 21st. I'm Judy Wagley. Thanks for joining me today. We get together every weekday from 10 until 1, and I'm always happy to have you along. Here's a beautiful romance for cello and piano by Frederick Delius. Yo-Yo Ma is joined by Catherine Stott.

The music of Frederick Delius, A Romance for Cello and Piano, with Yo-Yo Ma and Catherine Stott on Blue Lake Public Radio. 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I'm Judy Wagley, and thank you for listening today. It's about 10:15 on this Tuesday morning. Nice morning, clear skies. Looks like fresh air ahead and clear skies, which is a good thing, especially in the summertime here in West Michigan. Today's Blue Lake Public Radio Day sponsors, Cindy and John McKinnon, are celebrating 37 years of marriage and loving life at Stony Lake, listening to Blue Lake Public Radio. Thank you so much for that beautiful message, and happy anniversary from all of us here at Blue Lake Public Radio. We'll turn now to music by Johann Sebastian Bach. His music just lends itself so well to adaptation and transcription, and that's what mandolin virtuoso Avi Avital did with this flute sonata in E minor. Here's Avi Avital with music by Johann Sebastian Bach.

Mandolin virtuoso Avi Avital transcribed and performed that sonata in E minor by Johann Sebastian Bach, originally for flute. And Avi Avital was joined by the Chamber Academy of Potsdam on Blue Lake Public Radio, listener supported in Grand Rapids on 88.9.

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0: Exploring Music is coming up this evening at 7 here on Blue Lake Public Radio. Good morning, I'm Judy Wagley. Thanks for joining me today. We'll be together until 1 o'clock. Foley Schuler is with you from 1 until 4. Matt Sumner from 4 until 7. All with classical music here from our extensive library here at Blue Lake Public Radio. It's about 32 minutes after 10 o'clock. Nice, sunny, clear day today. And it looks like it will stay that way for the foreseeable future. And it is much more clear and comfortable to be outdoors. Felix Mendelssohn's Violin Concerto, the beautiful E minor concerto, was an instant hit when it was premiered in the 1840s, and it quickly entered the standard violin repertoire, but it's an interesting way of how it got started. Mendelssohn was, he was quite the multitasker and also a perfectionist. He was a conductor, a composer, a teacher. He was touring. He was performing. He was overseeing the administration of an opera company and an orchestra and a school and a concert hall. I mean, he was really, really busy. And he was pretty stressed out, too. And so in the summer of 1844, during the off-season from all of those activities, he whisked his wife and five children away to a spa near Frankfurt, and he was just trying to relax. It was probably tough for him to relax, as you might imagine, but he was sketching and painting because he truly did it all. He was an artist, aside from being all of those other things. And he soon felt himself compelled to put down the notes of a violin concerto that he had been thinking about for a while. And he really agonized over this, being the perfectionist that he was. But he completed it, and it was premiered in 1845 at the Leipzig Gewandhaus, where he ran that concert hall. And the soloist was his friend and the concertmaster of that orchestra, Ferdinand David, and it was an instant success. But maybe even more so, a more important performance took place somewhat later when Ferdinand David's best student, a 14-year-old Hungarian prodigy named Joseph Joachim, performed the concerto. Joachim was to become the violinist who became this famous virtuoso in the 19th century. He helped Brahms write his big violin concerto and, of course, gave this famous performance of the Mendelssohn Concerto, and with that performance, Loss launched his career, one of the great virtuoso careers of the 19th century, and also the march through history of Mendelssohn's violin concerto, and it all began there. So quite the story there, but it's a wonderful piece of music that is beloved by everyone, and with rightly so. It is so beautiful. And here is a beautiful performance by violinist Hilary Hahn, and she is joined by the Oslo Philharmonic Orchestra, and they're conducted by Hugh Wolff.

0: And that, friends, is why we listen to classical music here on Blue Lake Public Radio. Classic for a reason. Such gorgeous music, brilliantly performed by violinist Hilary Hahn, the Concerto for Violin and Orchestra in E minor by Felix Mendelssohn. A classic for sure. A piece of music that launched a career, the career of Joseph Joachim in 1845, and also really put that concerto on the map, too. And put it into the standard repertoire for violin. And again, so beautiful. I think Tuesday morning just got a little better after listening to Hilary Hahn perform the music of Felix Mendelssohn here on Blue Lake Public Radio, WBLU Grand Rapids at 88.9 and WBLV Twin Lake and Muskegon at 90.3, a service of Blue Lake Fine Arts Camp. 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
1: Three masterpieces are in store as we head to Munich's Hercules Hall, home of the Bavarian Radio Symphony Orchestra and Chorus. We'll hear Wagner's Tannhäuser Overture, Strauss's tone poem Death and Transfiguration, and Mozart's poignant Requiem. I'm Jan Weller. I hope you'll be listening.
0: 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And happy anniversary from all of us here at Blue Lake Public Radio. In our weather forecast today, mostly sunny. There is a slight chance of showers and thunderstorms yet this afternoon with temperatures around 80 degrees. Tonight, some clouds roll in with lows in the mid-50s. And for the foreseeable future, tomorrow through Saturday, sunny skies with temperatures ranging from the mid-70s to low 80s. Sunny, clear, and pleasant for the rest of the week. 78 degrees here at Blue Lake Fine Arts Camp. At 3 minutes after 11 o'clock on this Tuesday, July 21st, I'm Judy Wagley. Thanks for joining me today. 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
0: 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And speaking of early music, well, this is music that's not early but meant to sound that way. It's the Suite Antique by the contemporary composer John Rutter, and here he conducts the Royal Philharmonic Orchestra. 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
1: On the next Chicago Symphony Orchestra program, British cellist Sheku Kane Mason makes his CSO debut in Elgar's Cello Concerto. Plus, Paavo Järvi conducts Nielsen's Fifth Symphony. That's next time with the CSO. I'm Lisa Simeone.
0: That's a really powerful program, and it's coming up Thursday evening at 8 here on Blue Lake Public Radio. In our weather forecast today, sunny and clear skies, although there is a slight chance of showers and thunderstorms this afternoon with a high around 80 degrees. Tonight, some clouds may roll in with lows in the mid-50s, much more comfortable. And tomorrow, Thursday, Friday, and Saturday, sunny and clear with temperatures ranging from the mid-70s to low 80s. Sunny, clear, and pleasant for the foreseeable future. It is 77 degrees now here at Blue Lake Fine Arts Camp. Good morning. I'm Judy Wagley. Thanks so much for joining me today. It is about 17 minutes in front of noon as I try to read several clocks all at once here. But yes, heading towards noon, and we will be together until 1 o'clock. Foley Schuller with you from 1 until 4. Matt Sumner from 4 to 7 with classical music here from Blue Lake Public Radio. Today's Blue Lake Public Radio Day sponsors, Cindy and John McKinnon, are celebrating 37 years of marriage and loving life at Stony Lake, listening to Blue Lake Public Radio. Happy anniversary from all of us here at Blue Lake Public Radio. Georg Christoph Wagenseil, a composer who lived from 1715 to 1777, was an important composer in his day, sort of a pre-classical composer. And starting in about 1730, he was the court composer in Vienna, so he was pretty important in his day. We will hear his concerto for harp and orchestra in G major, along with the harpist Andrea Weich and the Budapest strings.

The Concerto for Harp and Orchestra in G Major by Georg Christoph Wagenseil, who lived from 1715 to 1777. Harpist Andrea Feich was joined by the Budapest Strings here on Blue Lake Public Radio. About 4 minutes ahead of noon on this Tuesday, July 21st, I'm Judy Wagley. Thanks for joining me today. I hope your day is going well for you so far and that you are healthy and comfortable and able to breathe freely into this much clearer air we're having. I know I feel much more comfortable, so that's nice to have things getting back to normal again after some challenging days. Coming up in the noon hour, we'll hear the Haydn variations on a theme of Haydn by Johannes Brahms, and also the beautiful piano concerto by Antonin Dvorak. That's ahead in the noon hour. To get us there, music by Michigan composer Catherine McMichael. She lives in Saginaw. Here is the August Beguine with trumpeter Mary Elizabeth Bowden.

0: August Beguine, the music of Catherine McMichael, Michigan composer Catherine McMichael. She lives in Saginaw. And we heard trumpeter Mary Elizabeth Bowden along with the Cassia Ensemble on Blue Lake Public Radio, WBLU Grand Rapids at 88.9, and WBLV Twin Lake and Muskegon at 90.3, a service of Blue Lake Fine Arts Camp. 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
1: It's a double bill of Strauss, next time on the New York Philharmonic This Week. Hello, this is Alec Baldwin. Please join me for a program featuring Don Quixote and Ein Heldenleben with Philharmonic musicians as soloists. Bernard Haitink and Alan Gilbert will conduct the New York Philharmonic This Week.
0: 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Thanks for listening and congratulations. Happy anniversary. In our weather forecast today, mostly sunny. There is a slight chance of showers, yet this afternoon with highs around 80 degrees. And tonight, partly cloudy with temperatures in the mid-50s. For Wednesday, Thursday, Friday, Saturday, and the foreseeable future, sunny and clear with highs ranging from the mid-70s to low 80s. And we get a little warmer as we get through the weekend. And looks like sunny, clear skies for the next several days, and that's nice a nice way to have summer here in West Michigan. 77 comfortable degrees here in the woods at Blue Lake Fine Arts Camp. 5 minutes after noon. Good afternoon. I'm Judy Wagley. Thanks for joining me today on this Tuesday, July 21st. We'll be together until 1 o'clock. Foley Schuller is in at 1. Matt Sumner in at 4. With classical music from our library here at Blue Lake Public Radio. Music by Johannes Brahms now, variations on a theme by Joseph Haydn. The St. Louis Symphony Orchestra is conducted by Leonard Slatkin on Blue Lake Public Radio.

When I was a very, very young person and heard that music for the first time, I thought it was some of the most wonderful music I had ever heard, and I still think that way. The Variations on a Theme by Joseph Haydn by Johannes Brahms, Leonard Slatkin led the St. Louis Symphony Orchestra on Blue Lake Public Radio. I'm Judy Wagley. Thanks for joining me today, and we'll listen now to music by Brahms' dear friend, Antonín Dvořák, the piano concerto with Rudolf Rukushny, the soloist, along with the Czech Philharmonic Orchestra, conducted by Václav Neumann.

0: Piano Concerto in G Minor, Opus 33 by Antonín Dvořák, Rudolf Verkušný, the soloist with the Czech Philharmonic Orchestra, conducted by Václav Neumann on Blue Lake Public Radio.
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0: That's coming up this evening at 7 o'clock here on Blue Lake Public Radio, WBLU Grand Rapids at 88.9, and WBLV Twin Lake and Muskegon at 90.3, a service of Blue Lake Fine Arts Camp. I'm Judy Wagley. Thanks so much for joining me today. Let's plan on getting back together again tomorrow morning until at 10 o'clock, and you can join me every weekday from 10 until 1. NPR News is just ahead. Foley Shuler is in then with more music for you until 4 o'clock. Matt Sumner follows, again with more classical music from Blue Lake Public Radio. Stay with us. NPR News is next. It's 101.
2: Live from NPR News, I'm Lakshmi Singh. The U.S. plans to impose 50% tariffs on Canadian goods in 30 days. That includes goods covered under the U.S.-Mexico-Canada Free Trade Pact. The U.S. Trade Representative to Canada, Jameson Greer, tells CNBC Washington's responding to what the administration describes as Canada's discriminatory treatment of a number of U.S. industries.
3: We have a tailored action that covers a subset of Canadian goods. We aren't banning the goods like the Canadians have banned American alcohol. We're not putting a cap on them or limiting them like they've done to cars and dairy. But we have a tariff, which is a natural consequence of the Canadian retaliation, which has endured for a long time.
2: The announcement follows President Trump's threat of sanctions against Canada over wildfire smoke that has triggered poor air quality alerts in the United States. However, Trump says the tariffs are not in response to the fires. Trump says he will continue to strike Iran as the conflict that the U.S. and Israel started back in February shows no signs of coming to an end. More from NPR's Deepa Shivaram.
4: Trump's comments came during a meeting at the White House with the president of Lebanon. He says the U.S. is not leaving Iran.
5: Honestly, they haven't seen anything yet. We've been nice.
4: Trump says the U.S. would heavily strike areas in Iran with nuclear material, quote, pretty soon. And he claimed that behind the scenes, Iran is desperate to try and meet with the U.S. to end the war. But Trump says he has, quote, no interest in meeting. He also says even if the U.S. ended operations in Iran today, it would take Iran decades to rebuild. Deepa Shivaram, NPR News, The White House.
2: The Defense Department is identifying another soldier killed in connection with the war. Sergeant Michael Emmanuel Swinton of Fayetteville, North Carolina, was assigned to the 108th Air Defense Artillery Brigade at Fort Bragg. He was 30 years old. Swinton died during a controlled detonation of an Iranian drone in northern Iraq July 19th. The Pentagon says in a statement that the incident is under investigation. Arizona is the only state with a primary election today, and the results will help determine control of Congress. From member station KJZZ, Cameron Sanchez has more.
6: Arizona is a purple state with several competitive races, including the one for the state's first congressional district. The winner there will replace longtime Republican Congressman David Schweikert, who is running for governor. Former NFL kicker and Trump endorsee Jay Feely is the Republican frontrunner. On the Democratic side, candidates Amish Shaw and Marlene Galon Woods have a shot. All of Arizona's statewide offices are also up for election and are mostly held by incumbent Democrats. Republicans hope to take back the offices of governor, secretary of state, and attorney general this year. For NPR News, I'm Cameron Sanchez in Phoenix.
2: This is NPR News. Funeral services were held yesterday in Mississippi for an 18-year-old found dead off the state's coast earlier this month. Authorities say they are still investigating the cause of death for Nolan Wells. Elise Gregg with the Gulf States Newsroom and Mississippi Public Broadcasting has more.
7: Wells' funeral was a time to mourn and a call to justice, with the investigation ongoing and many key details still missing. Wells, who was black, traveled to Horn Island with friends for Independence Day and was the only one who didn't return. The Reverend Al Sharpton, who officiated the funeral, is one of several civil rights leaders working with the family.
8: For an 18-year-old young man to no longer be with us, we want answers. And I think that for the family, the closure can come if there is justice.
7: Filmmaker Tyler Perry paid for the funeral and is working with Sharpton to offer a $100,000 reward for new information regarding Wells' death. For NPR News, I'm Elise Gregg in Ocean Springs, Mississippi.
2: A federal judge is greenlighting a $1.5 billion settlement in which the artificial intelligence company Anthropic agrees to pay thousands of authors for using their work to train its Claude chatbot. Anthropic's paying about $3,000 per book used in the training. The vast majority of the more than 480,000 covered works have been claimed. Plaintiff attorney Justin Nelson called it, quote, the largest known copyright recovery in history. I'm Lakshmi Singh, NPR News.
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10: Good afternoon. 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This is Foley Shuler. Glad to be with you for the afternoon until 4 o'clock today as we bring you the finest in recorded classical music. We'll be visiting, crashing, if you will, a grand wedding occasion in Salzburg, Austria that occurred in the state 250 years ago and saw the premiere of one of Mozart's greatest works. We'll be hearing that work in its entirety, the Hofner Serenade, as it's known, for reasons we'll get into a little bit later when we hear this glorious serenade of Mozart, and much more coming up as our music continues.

One of the great violinists of our time, Rachel Barton Pine. Opening our classical music show for the afternoon with music from her release, Blues Dialogues. That was music by one of the great composers to come out of the African-American tradition, bringing the blues into the concert hall, namely David Baker, pioneering composer there. We heard the music that kicks off this recording from Rachel Barton Pine, where she teams up with pianist Matthew Hagel and gave us their Blues, or Deliver My Soul by David Baker. And this is Foley Schuler, glad to be with you for classical music for your afternoon here on Blue Lake Public Radio. A number of you out there got a wonderful and much-needed dose of the blues last night with the blues legend, Buddy Guy, performing a wonderful show in honor of his 90th birthday at Frederick Meyer Gardens and Sculpture Park last night. Glad to see a number of our listeners out there, and several members of the Blue Lake Board as well. Great to have a little Blue Lake reunion as well, and enjoy some amazing blues music. And I thought we would hear a little blues-infused music on our classical music show for the afternoon. We'll be hearing a little more from this wonderful recording recently out from violinist Rachel Barton Pine, Blues Dialogues, a little bit later on the show today as well. And much, much more. We hope you can stay tuned. Our program will find us visiting a grand wedding occasion that occurred 250 years ago on this date in Salzburg, Austria. That would occasion some of Mozart's greatest music. We'll hear that piece in honor of its premiere, the Hofner Serenade. And we'll get into a bit of the history that Mozart had with the Hofner family in Salzburg, and how it occasioned one of his great works, coming up in the next hour, and we'll hear it. We'll also be celebrating the birthday today of a great American writer who had spent his youthful summers right here in Michigan. We claim him as one of our own as well. Speaking of Ernest Hemingway, born in this state, we'll be hearing some music inspired by the life and legacy of the great writer from composer Michael Dougherty in our 3 o'clock hour today. Hope you'll be with us for that. And more as our music continues. Our Blue Lake Public Radio Day sponsors today are our good friends Cindy and John McKinnon, celebrating 37 years of marriage and loving life at Stony Lake, listening to Blue Lake Public Radio. And Cindy and John, it's so great to hear from you. We so value your support, and it's always great to know that you're listening there at beautiful Stony Lake. Hope you're having a great celebration today. 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Now, music of the French composer Emmanuel Chabrier. He was dubbed by his friend Vincent Dandy as the Angel of Drollery. His music always seems to sport a special sort of musical smile to it, as evidenced here in four pieces that he took from a larger set of 10 for solo piano, the picturesque pieces, as those were known. He gathered those four, orchestrated them, and called the piece the Suite Pastorale. We'll hear it next, as John Elliott Gardner leads the Vienna Philharmonic.

John Elliott Gardner leading the Vienna Philharmonic in Music of Emmanuel Chabrier. We heard his Sweet Pastoral. And this is Foley Schuller, glad to be with you here on Blue Lake Public Radio. 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This week, Love Letters, a performance of the string quartet Intimate Letters by Leo Janáček, as well as the third string quartet by Robert Schumann. This Sunday, July 26th at 2 p.m. The music is included with admission to the park, and details are online at meyergardens.org/strings. Chamber music is in the air, ongoing through the week. The White Lake Chamber Music Festival, which runs through Saturday, July 25th, presenting world-class musicians in performance around the White Lake area. One of the facets of the festival is the daily series of salon concerts at 11 a.m. each morning at the Book Nook and Java Shop in Montague. And these concerts are free and feature some terrific players. To get your day started at 11 a.m. Throughout the week in the mornings. And so the performer who will be showcased on tomorrow's salon concert at 11 a.m. Wednesday morning is the terrific Grand Rapids-based guitarist Brian Morris, longtime member of the music faculty at Grand Rapids Community College and a real force for guitar education and really all things guitar here in West Michigan. And a fine composer as well. We're going to hear that aspect of his work on display here as we hear music from his recording, Sweet Music for Classical Guitar, and that is sweet as in a suite of music. This is his 1991 work entitled Requiem for a Goldfish. Here's Brian Morris to perform.

Music composed and performed by Brian Morris from his recording suite, Music for the Classical Guitar. We heard his 1991 composition, Requiem for a Goldfish. Music of Brian Morris, who will be performing a guitar recital as part of the Chamber Music Festival. The White Lake Chamber Music Festival and their Salon Concert Series. He'll be performing the Salon Concert on tomorrow morning's program at the Booknook and Java Shop at 11 a.m. in a free concert. You can find out more about events in the White Lake Chamber Music Festival online at whitelakemusic.org. This is Foley Schuller. Glad to have you along. It's classical music for your Tuesday afternoon here on Blue Lake Public Radio.

0: You heard a charming little piece that Camille Saint-Saëns wrote for the wedding of a pianist friend of his, what is known as the Wedding Cake Waltz Caprice. Our performance featured pianist Jean-Philippe Colliard with André Previn leading the Royal Philharmonic Orchestra. Good afternoon. The time is 1:58. This is Foley Schuller, and you're tuned to classical music on Blue Lake Public Radio. 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Well, as André Previn steps down from the podium there, we will have him take a seat at the piano where he will be featured in some of his own original music, also written for the wedding of a friend. Stay tuned for that, and we'll hear music for a grand wedding that took place 250 years ago in Salzburg, Austria, for which Mozart wrote the music, as we continue here on Blue Lake. In our weather forecast for western Michigan, we have mostly sunny skies this afternoon, a slight chance for showers and thunderstorms. Highs topping out around 80 degrees. Partly cloudy tonight, an overnight low in the mid-50s. Sunny skies both Wednesday and Thursday, highs in the mid-70s Wednesday and upper 70s on Thursday. Mostly sunny Friday with highs in the low 80s. At 2 o'clock, it's 77 degrees here at Blue Lake Fine Arts Camp.
1: 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Plus, Paavo Järvi conducts Nielsen's Fifth Symphony. That's next time with the CSO. I'm Lisa Simeone.
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wonderfully cheeky, indeed insouciant piece of chamber music for two oboes and piano, the kind of thing Francis Poulenc might have written. But no, that was written by the gentleman whom we heard there performing on the piano as well, one of the great musical polymaths of our time, André Previn, wonderful composer as well. And a little piece that Previn wrote during his years conducting the Pittsburgh Symphony Orchestra, and that he wrote for the wedding of two of his friends in the orchestra, both oboe players. A Wedding Waltz for Two Oboes and Piano from 1983 by André Previn, whom we heard there with oboist Stephen Taylor and Melanie Feld to open our 2 o'clock hour. This is Foley Schuller, glad to be with you for classical music here on Blue Lake Public Radio. We have a grand wedding to celebrate that occurred 250 years ago on this date in Salzburg. We'll do so with music that Mozart wrote for that occasion as we continue. And we're celebrating the wedding anniversary of two longtime loyal listeners of Blue Lake Public Radio, our Blue Lake Public Radio Day sponsors today. Cindy and John McKinnon, who are celebrating 37 years of marriage and loving life at Stony Lake, listening to Blue Lake Public Radio. And John and Cindy, we're so honored to be a part of all of that and your life there at Stony Lake. Hope you're having a great wedding anniversary celebration. Support for Blue Lake Public Radio comes from our friends at Meyer Gardens and Sculpture Park, presenting their Sunday Strings program, a series on Sunday afternoons presented by Hill Island Financial. This week, Love Letters, a performance of Leos Janacek's string quartet, Intimate Letters, and the third string quartet of Robert Schumann on this Sunday, July 26th at 2 p.m. The music is included with admission to the park, and details are online at meyergardens.org/strings. And today on the program, if you look at our website, you'll see we have a little article on our musical centerpiece of the afternoon today, which is one of the great works of Mozart and one of the greatest of his works in the serenade format in which he excelled. And this is that sort of occasional music that in the hands of a master like Mozart becomes much more than occasional and really a piece of music for all time and all occasions. It was on this date in 1776, just when momentous events were going on this side of the pond, of course, that 250 years ago on this date, a grand wedding took place in Salzburg. Marie Elizabeth Hofner, who came from one of the most prestigious noble families of the city, whose father Sigmund the Elder had been its mayor for a number of years, was to marry Franz Xaver Speight, the respective merchant of Salzburg. And her brother, Sigmund Hofner the Younger, was a friend and contemporary of Mozart's and commissioned Mozart to write some special music for the occasion. And Mozart, working with an unusually large orchestra, took full advantage of this opportunity to really stretch his wings creatively and responded with one of his greatest works, one that has carried that family's name into the annals of posterity, the Serenade for Orchestra in D Major, better known as the Hofner Serenade. And a great example of the importance of support in the arts. And where would we be without these benefactors in the arts, which we see to this day with our endeavor here at Blue Lake Public Radio and the way we survive by way of those many generous hands out there who keep Blue Lake going. And the same in Mozart's day. The commission coming from the Hofner family, and there's a lesson there. Their name would have likely disappeared into being a footnote in the regional history of Austria and of Salzburg specifically,
But no, it's a name we know to this day because of its connection to art and the arts. And a great work of Mozart's. We're going to hear it in its entirety in honor of the 250th anniversary of its premiere. And a little bit of an added bonus here. One of the universe seems to serve up a little extra on a platter. Today also happens to be the birthday of one of the great players we will be featuring in this recording. The Hofner Serenade is famed for its featuring of the violin in an extensive solo role throughout the piece. And I had already selected a recording featuring violinist Isaac Stern performing those violin solos. And it just happens to be his birthday today. He was born in the state in 1920. So a double celebration here. Our conductor is the great Jean-Pierre Rampal, who leads the Franz Liszt Chamber Orchestra. We're going to begin with a march that was written right around the same time and is believed to have served as entrance music for the procession of the wedding, that then leads us into the serenade itself, the Serenade in D, Hofner. Here's music of Mozart.

0: Music of Mozart on Blue Lake Public Radio. Our musical centerpiece of the afternoon was a grand serenade that Mozart wrote for a lavish wedding affair that took place 250 years ago on this date in Salzburg, Austria. It was the daughter of one of the great noble families of Salzburg, the Hofner family. Patriarch had been the witch had been the mayor for many years of Salzburg until his passing just a few years before. So he didn't live to see this occasion of his daughter's marriage, but her brother, Sigmund Hofner the Younger, was a friend of Mozart's, a friend and contemporary of the composer, and asked Mozart to write some special music for the occasion, and Mozart responded with one of his great works, and that has carried the Hofner name into the annals of music history. The Serenade in D, known as the Hofner Serenade, which features extensive solos throughout for the violin, and we heard one of the greats on the violin part there, the legendary Isaac Stern, and it's his birthday today. So a double celebration there. Isaac Stern, born on this date in 1920. And he was heard with the Franz Liszt Chamber Orchestra, Jean-Pierre Rampal conducting. The Hofner Serenade by Mozart, taking us to 14 minutes after 3 on this Tuesday afternoon. This is Foley Schuller. 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And we have another little musical birthday celebration to follow. Please stay tuned as we hear from the Vitamin String Quartet. In our weather forecast for western Michigan, we have partly cloudy skies forecasted for this evening with lows in the mid-50s. Sunny skies on Wednesday, a high of 75. Sunny on Thursday as well, highs in the upper 70s. And looking ahead for Friday, mostly sunny skies, highs in the low 80s, and sunny on Saturday, a high of 83 degrees. Right now, it's 76 degrees here at Blue Lake Fine Arts Camp.
1: It's a program inspired by the natural world. Hear bird calls and the rolling of thunder in Beethoven's Pastoral Symphony. Manfred Honeck conducts Hannah Eisendel's Heliosis from the Greek word for sun. Francesco Piemontese plays Liszt's Second Piano Concerto. I'm Jim Cunningham, your host for Pittsburgh Symphony Radio, made possible thanks to the Spanos Group of Raymond James from PRX.
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little music there in honor of one of the great and beloved songwriters in the music world of the last several decades, who was born Stephen Georgiou on this date. Oh, back in 1948, turned 78 today. Born in London, England. Born Stephen Georgiou, but better known by his performing name of Cat Stevens, who in more recent years has used the name Yusuf Islam. And brilliant and beautiful songwriter whose life and music has spanned the decades now. We heard music from an iconic film he scored in the early 1970s. Came out in 1971, a beloved cult classic, Harold and Maude. One of the huge components of that movie's magic are the songs throughout of Cat Stevens. We heard If You Want to Sing Out, Sing Out. And some music in honor of Cat Stevens' 78th birthday today, the Midnight String Quartet from their recording of string quartet renditions of Cat Stevens. Taking us to 3:21 on this Tuesday afternoon. This is Foley Schuller, glad to have your company for the finest in recorded classical music here on Blue Lake Public Radio. We're going to hear a little bit more from violinist Rachel Barton Pine, a recording that came to mind when I ran into some good friends and also happened to be Blue Lake Fine Arts Camp board members at the Buddy Guy concert last night at Frederick Meyer Gardens in Sculpture Park. What a magical night seeing the blues legend Buddy Guy. Living history right there on that stage at Meyer Gardens, touring this year in honor of his 90th birthday. That got us talking about how I was going to work in some blues themes on my show today, and then I said I'd find something. And, of course, all sorts of great things. We could do whole programs just on that theme, but Rachel Barton Pine, wonderful Chicago-based violinist, who has been here as a guest right here on the show, in this studio, has been exploring the blues and some of her recent music. She says, as a native Chicagoan, I grew up with the blues, whether it was my parents' old LPs, listening to Coco Taylor, Muddy Waters, Howlin' Wolf, Buddy Guy, there you go, Paul Butterfield, and Charlie Musselwhite, or WXRT's Blues Breakers, going to the Chicago Blues Fest, or sneaking into Kingston Mines. As an underage music enthusiast, this is my local indigenous music. We're going to hear her exploring some of the blues tradition from her recording, Blues Dialogues, as we continue.

Violinist Rachel Barton Pine and pianist Matthew Hagel from the recording Blues Dialogues on Chicago's CD label. Exploring the blues as it has manifested itself in various classical music forms and where the traditions meet. Music of one of today's leading composers, Errolyn Wallen. We heard a little piece called Woogie Boogie. Rachel Barton Pine and Matthew Hagel. The time is 3:26, and you're tuned to classical music on Blue Lake Public Radio. And this is Foley Schuller, glad to have your company for the finest in recorded classical music. Please stay tuned. We'll be getting to music from the Orkney Islands of Scotland, complete with bagpipes joining the orchestra, coming up a little later in the hour. And today we also celebrate the birthday of one of our great American writers, Ernest Hemingway, born on this date in 1899 in Oak Park, Illinois, just outside of Chicago, which Hemingway disparaged as only someone from can disparage their hometown as that city of wide lawns and narrow minds, but not quite doing Oak Park justice there. At least these days, it has actually become quite a progressive place. I often stay there on my visits there and find it quite a lively, vibrant, open-minded place in our time, but in Hemingway's time, a little bit different story, perhaps. Also, the home base early on of the great Frank Lloyd Wright, the greatest concentration of Frank Lloyd Wright designed dwellings and structures right there in Oak Park. His early clients were his neighbors and architect lover's paradise. And it was there in 1899 that saw the birth of the great American writer who would go around the world as an icon, Ernest Hemingway. We celebrate the anniversary of his birth with two sections from an Ernest Hemingway-inspired cello concerto by composer Michael Dougherty, entitled Tales of Hemingway, who of course spent his early years during the summer months right here in Michigan at his family's cottage in northern Michigan, Horton Bay, and would then take fishing trips up into Michigan's UP as well as dramatized brilliantly and beautifully in some of his early stories, the Nick Adams stories. And a shout out to my good friend and my old English teacher from school days, high school days, where I first read Hemingway's The Big Two-Hearted River, detailing one of those fishing expeditions. And the basis for our first music here, the opening movement of Tales of Hemingway. We'll hear that, and also The Sun Also Rises, the closing music. This is Will Bailey on cello with the Nashville Symphony, Giancarlo Guerrero conducting.

Cellist Will Bailey with the Nashville Symphony under the direction of Giancarlo Guerrero. From the Grammy Award-winning recording of the Grammy Award-winning composition by Michael Dougherty, Tales of Hemingway for Cello and Orchestra. We heard the opening and closing movements, The Big Two-Hearted River and The Sun Also Rises. Music in honor of Ernest Hemingway, born on this date in Oak Park, Illinois in 1899. This is Foley Schuller, glad to have your company for classical music here on Blue Lake Public Radio. And it's a pleasure to have your company today. Hope you're enjoying the program. We have time for just a little bit more. Please stay tuned. Our Blue Lake Public Radio Day sponsors today are Cindy and John McKinnon, celebrating 37 years of marriage and loving life at Stony Lake, listening to Blue Lake Public Radio. Sounds like a great scene to us, and our thanks to Cindy and John for your support. Hope you're having a great wedding anniversary celebration. And I happen to know that John is fairly active in pursuing his history of his family in Scotland and its roots there, and keeps up with the current doings of the McKinnon clan and is occasionally seen wearing the family tartan and attending the gatherings. And thought we would end our music today in Scotland, having heard a grand wedding affair from Salzburg by way of Music of Mozart, premiered on this date 250 years ago. We're going to end with the wedding in the Orkney Islands of Scotland, as given us by the composer Peter Maxwell Davies, who made his home there in the Orkneys for many years and gave us a wonderful musical depiction of the wedding festivities and celebrations, which appropriately get increasingly unbuttoned. And a good bit of drink is involved. The dancing intensifies. Until when the band can't hold it together any longer, the guests leave the hall into the cold night with echoes of the processional in our ears and walk across the island as the sun rises, represented by the Highland bagpipes in full traditional splendor. Let's hear an Orkney wedding with sunrise by Peter Maxwell Davies.

0: A rip-roaring good time from composer Sir Peter Maxwell Davies. We heard an Orkney Wedding with Sunrise. That was the Atlanta Symphony Orchestra, and our soloist was Scott Long performing on the Highland Bagpipes there with Donald Runicles conducting. This is Foley Shuler. That wraps up the show. Thanks for tuning in. News headlines are next.
1: Live from NPR News, I'm Lakshmi Singh. Defense Secretary Pete Hegseth is asking Congress this hour for more money, mainly for the U.S. war with Iran. He is testifying before members of a Senate committee weighing President Trump's supplemental funding request for nearly $90 billion. In his opening remarks, Hegseth testified the request for fiscal year 2026 is urgent to address immediate department needs. He said it is not a substitute for Trump's request of a $1.5 trillion base budget request that Hegseth says is needed to defend the country.
2: The members of this committee understand better than most that long-term strategic dominance cannot be funded through one-off supplementals.
1: But anti-war activists repeatedly interrupted his opening remarks.
3: Veterans call for end of this war right now.
4: We will have order.
1: The committee's chair, Senator Susan Collins, then directed Capitol Police to remove anyone who disrupted the proceedings. President Trump says he plans to help Lebanon a lot. The U.S. has been mediating between Israel and Lebanon and trying to get Israeli forces to leave some small areas in southern Lebanon where they have been fighting Hezbollah. Here's NPR's Michelle Kellerman.
5: Lebanese President Joseph Aoun says his goal is to end the state of hostility between Israel and Lebanon, and that he's been looking forward to this White House visit.
6: Meeting such a great president like yourself.
7: That's a very nice thing. See, he knows how to get to me.
5: Israel occupies large parts of southern Lebanon where it's fighting Iranian-backed Hezbollah. Under a U.S.-mediated pilot program, the Israelis have begun to hand off some small areas to the Lebanese armed forces. Aoun calls his country's military the backbone of stability and is asking for more U.S. support. President Trump didn't offer specifics, but says he will help a lot. Michelle Kellerman, NPR News, the State Department.
1: Jake Layton is a step closer to becoming the nation's next spy chief. Today, the Senate Intelligence Committee voted 9-8 along party lines to advance his nomination. Arizona is the only state with a primary election today, and the results will help determine control of Congress. Here's KJZZ's Cameron Sanchez.
8: Arizona is a purple state with several competitive races, including the one for the state's first congressional district. The winner there will replace longtime Republican Congressman David Schweikert, who is running for governor. Former NFL kicker and Trump endorsee Jay Feely is the Republican frontrunner. On the Democratic side, candidates Amish Shaw and Marlene Galon Woods have a shot. All of Arizona's statewide offices are also up for election and are mostly held by incumbent Democrats. Republicans hope to take back the offices of governor, secretary of state, and attorney general this year. For NPR News, I'm Cameron Sanchez in Phoenix.
1: From Washington, this is NPR News. Only about 1 in 8 nurses in the United States are men, but efforts to make the profession more gender neutral are taking hold, helped along by a favorable job market. Details from NPR's Andrea Hsu.
9: With nurses in high demand, the University of Alabama at Birmingham has worked for years to bring more men into its nursing school. Faculty there also know that in some cases, male patients respond better to healthcare workers who look like them. Nursing student Connor Adderholt says it was seeing how nurses tended to his grandmother after a stroke that cemented his desire to become one himself.
10: It made me realize, like, this is what I want to do, like, to deal with these tough situations that people have to deal with, to be that calm in the storm.
9: Good news for students. The Labor Department projects steady job growth for nurses over the next decade, and the jobs pay well. The national median wage for registered nurses tops $90,000 a year. Andrea Hsu, NPR News.
1: A federal investigation continues today on the source of a cyclospora outbreak in multiple U.S. states. Officials are focused on lettuce supplier Taylor Farms. Meanwhile, this week, Michigan reported over 6,000 cases linked to the cyclospora outbreak statewide. In its latest update, health officials said more than 100 people were hospitalized for the diarrhea-causing parasitic infection. The Centers for Disease Control and Prevention linked the outbreak to shredded iceberg lettuce from Mexico served at Taco Bell restaurants in Michigan, Indiana, Kentucky, Ohio, and West Virginia. 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
12: 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A very good afternoon. 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And a check of the weather forecast here for us in West Michigan. For the rest of this afternoon and into the evening, mostly sunny skies with gusty northwest winds, getting as high as 20 to 30 miles per hour. Temperatures holding in the mid to upper 70s. Tonight, cooling off to around 56 degrees. And for tomorrow, more breezy conditions with winds out of the northwest, gusting as high as 30 miles per hour. Mostly sunny otherwise, with high temperatures around 74 degrees.
13: It's a program inspired by the natural world. Hear bird calls and the rolling of thunder in Beethoven's Pastoral Symphony. Manfred Honeck conducts Hannah Eisendel's Heliosis from the Greek word for sun. Francesco Piemontese plays Liszt's Second Piano Concerto. I'm Jim Cunningham, your host for Pittsburgh Symphony Radio, made possible thanks to the Spanos Group of Raymond James from PRX.
12: And we hope you join us for that broadcast of the Pittsburgh Symphony this evening at 8 o'clock here on Blue Lake. Let's start the music this hour with four pieces from Piazzolla. And one of the fathers of great tango, we hear the fantastic guitar work of Andrew Zone playing Piazzolla's four pieces.

Just a fantastic piece of music from Astor Piazzolla on four pieces. We heard Andrew Zone performing that work on solo guitar. 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No tickets are needed for these performances, which are open to the public. Details about the entire festival are at whitelakemusic.org. My name is Matt Sumner, and thanks so much for your company here this afternoon, either on the dial or streaming online at bluelakeradio.org. We now move to the University of Cincinnati College Conservatory of Music, the Wind Symphony, under the direction of Eugene Corporon, performing a Lynn Murray composition titled The Ronald Searle Suite from 1957. Featured on piano is Michael Chertok performing with the group. And the Ronald Searle Suite was composed for a documentary cartoon designed by the famous British animator Ronald Searle. And it was commissioned by the Standard Oil of New Jersey in 1957. The cartoon entitled Energetically Yours chronicles the development of energy sources and was produced by Transfilm. The suite was orchestrated by Murray's friend and colleague, Frederick Steiner. Let's hear this 11-movement work, the Ronald Searle Suite, with Michael Chertok and the University of Cincinnati College Conservatory of Music.

What a fun piece of music. Certainly a mid-century cartoon sound to it, perhaps disregarding the subject matter. Ronald Searle Suite from 1957 featured pianist Michael Chertok performing with the University of Cincinnati College Conservatory of Music Wind Symphony under the direction of Eugene Corporon. My name is Matt Sumner, and it's great to have your company here on Blue Lake Public Radio this afternoon with more great selections of classical music until 7 o'clock. Let's close this hour with music of Arnold Rausner, with solo cellist Maxine Neumann joining piano accompanist Joan Stein on the first sonata for cello and piano, Opus 41.

0: Solo cellist Maxine Neumann joining piano accompanist Joe Stein on Sonata No. 1 for cello and piano, Opus 41, composed by Arnold Rosner. 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
1: Live from NPR News in Washington, I'm Ryland Barton. Defense Secretary Pete Hegseth says the Iran war has cost $37.5 billion so far. Pentagon officials are facing questions and protests this hour at a Senate hearing about the supplemental budget package to fund the military and aid to farmers. General Dan Kane says the U.S. is facing military challenges in the Middle East and across the world.
2: It is an imperative that Americans understand that the character of war is changing. Advances in technology are fundamentally and irreversibly changing the way we fight, which necessitates capital to properly arm America's military.
1: In recent days, the Pentagon announced three more Americans died in the Iran war, bringing the U.S. death toll to 17. More than 100 American service members have been injured since early July. The U.S. Senate Intelligence Committee has advanced President Trump's nominee to be the next spy chief. Jay Clayton refused to acknowledge Joe Biden's 2020 election victory during a confirmation hearing last week. He'll need a majority of the 100-member Senate to be confirmed to the position overseeing the 18 agencies in the U.S. intelligence community. A U.S. attorney in Seattle is suing over his removal. NPR's Carrie Johnson reports he was appointed by federal judges this month, only to be fired by President Trump the same day.
3: Roger Rogoff is a former federal prosecutor and county judge in Washington State. The federal district court there named him the U.S. attorney in Seattle last week to fill a long-standing vacancy. But less than an hour after Rogoff's swearing in, President Trump fired him. Now Rogoff is suing to get the job back, arguing Trump violated the Constitution's Appointments Clause and exceeded his authority under a federal vacancies statute. It's the latest flashpoint over the president's effort to install interim U.S. attorneys and do an end run around the Senate confirmation process. The Justice Department says Rogoff's firing was within the president's power, and the district court did not consult with DOJ on the selection. Carrie Johnson, NPR News.
1: Authors are celebrating the success of a landmark class action lawsuit over the use of their work to train Anthropic's AI chatbots. NPR's Chloe Veltman reports.
4: Attorneys involved say it's the largest copyright infringement settlement to date. The authors of more than 480,000 books are entitled to receive about $3,000 for each infringed work used to train Anthropic's models. Authors Andrea Bartz, Charles Graeber, and Kirk Wallace Johnson sued Anthropic in 2024. Authors Guild Director of Policy and Advocacy Umair Kazi says he welcomes the outcome.
5: And we are looking forward to the commencement of the distribution process so authors can start getting paid.
4: Anthropic did not respond to our request for comment. Chloe Veltman, NPR News.
1: This is NPR. The U.S. Center for Safe Sport has begun making public announcements of people placed on its disciplinary database. It's a move designed to increase transparency and bring more attention to what the center believes is one of its top tools in the fight against sex abuse. The center will now share weekly updates about people added to the list. The death toll from the Ebola outbreak in the Democratic Republic of Congo is nearing 1,000. As NPR's Jonathan Lambert reports, much of the spread of the virus is happening outside the view of health officials.
6: It's been more than 2 months since the Ebola outbreak was declared in DRC. At least 2,400 people have gotten sick, and daily case counts show no signs of slowing down. One of the key ways health officials can rein in an outbreak is by tracing the contacts of known cases and keeping tabs on them. But according to the World Health Organization, roughly 80% of new cases aren't on health officials' list of contacts. That means there are likely entire chains of transmission that health officials don't know about until it's too late. Beefing up contact tracing efforts could help bring this percentage down, which is key to getting the outbreak under control. To that end, WHO officials announced that more than 21,000 community health workers are getting trained up. Jonathan Lambert, NPR News.
1: Powerball ticket sales in the United Kingdom begin today, allowing players there to compete for the same jackpots as Americans. It's the first time a lottery outside the U.S. contributes to the Powerball jackpot. The odds of winning remain 1 in 292.2 million. U.S. lottery officials say the expanded player base will help jackpots grow more quickly. This is NPR.
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0: 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My name is Matt Sumner. It's great to have your company here. I hope you're all well and having a great day so far. We'll be together till 7 o'clock with more great music selections out of our classical library. Today's Blue Lake Public Radio Day sponsors, Cindy and John McKinnon, are celebrating 37 years of marriage and loving life at Stony Lake, listening to Blue Lake Public Radio. Thank you so much to Cindy and John. Happy anniversary, and we appreciate your support and your listenership. Well, let's start this hour with music from Johannes Brahms. We listen to the String Quartet No. 1 in C minor, Opus 51 No. 1. This is the Carmina Quartet performing the work of Brahms String Quartet No. 1.

Johannes Brahms String Quartet No. 1 in C minor, Opus 51 No. 1. We heard the Carmina Quartet performing that wonderful work. You're tuned in to listener-supported Blue Lake Public Radio this afternoon, where support also comes from the Donikowski Agency with Farm Bureau Insurance, protection for the people of West Michigan from the risks of everyday life since 1949. 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

The Grand Rapids Symphony also returns to Blue Lake for their annual benefit concert on Saturday, July 25th in the Blodgett Recital Hall. Duo Shin will lead a wonderful program of music beginning at 7 p.m. with favorites by Beethoven, Grieg, Prokofiev, and Dvorak, followed by a dessert reception. 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Well, let's continue music on now with Franz Schubert. We hear the Overture in C Major in Italian style. This performance by the Stockholm Sinfonietta, Nemu Järvi conducts.

0: The musical work of Franz Schubert, we heard the Overture in C Major in Italian style, performed by the Stockholm Sinfonietta, Neymar Järvi conducting. You're tuned in to Blue Lake Public Radio this afternoon, and as we look ahead at the programming for this evening, we hope you stay with us for Exploring Music at 7 o'clock. 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
1: It's a program inspired by the natural world. Hear bird calls and the rolling of thunder in Beethoven's Pastoral Symphony. Manfred Honeck conducts Hannah Eisendel's Heliosis from the Greek word for sun. Francesco Piemontese plays Liszt's Second Piano Concerto. I'm Jim Cunningham, your host for Pittsburgh Symphony Radio, made possible thanks to the Spanos Group of Raymond James from PRX.
0: And that broadcast coming up ahead this evening at 8 o'clock, we hope you join us. Following that at 10, it's Jazz from Blue Lake with Lazaro Vega. 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Well, let's close this hour with one of my favorite pieces from Debussy, and it is Prelude to the Afternoon of a Faun. And we hear this wonderful performance from the Strasbourg Philharmonic Orchestra and flutist Philippe Jolivet.

0: the dreamlike musings of an afternoon of a faun. That was Prelude to the Afternoon of a Faun from Debussy. We heard flutist Philippe Jolivet with the Strasbourg Philharmonic Orchestra performing that absolutely gorgeous rendition. You're tuned in to Blue Lake Public Radio, WBLU, Grand Rapids at 88.9 FM, and WBLV Twin Lake and Muskegon at 90.3 FM, a service of Blue Lake Fine Arts Camp. 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My name is Matt Sumner, and it's great to have your company here this afternoon as we continue on music for the 6 o'clock hour, exploring music at 7. 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
1: Live from NPR News in Washington, I'm Ryland Barton. Defense Secretary Pete Hegseth says troop training would have to be cut back if the Pentagon doesn't get the $67 billion in supplemental funds it's requesting from Congress. He also raised concerns about troop pay and weapons that defend against enemy drones and missiles.
2: Without these funds, we face critical shortfalls that threaten our ability to also simply pay our service members, rapidly replenish equipment and munitions, and sustain vital operations without disruption.
1: Republicans are trying to pass the budget package before lawmakers take a month-long break to campaign for the midterm elections. Later this week, the Senate will consider another war powers resolution limiting President Trump's ability to unilaterally wage war. Most Americans disapprove of how Trump is handling the conflict as gas prices spike again. President Trump says he plans to help Lebanon. The U.S. has been trying to get Israeli forces to leave areas where they've been fighting Iranian-backed Hezbollah in southern Lebanon, as NPR's Michelle Kellerman reports.
3: Lebanese President Joseph Aoun says his goal is to end the state of hostility between Israel and Lebanon, and that he's been looking forward to this White House visit.
4: Meeting such a great president like yourself.
5: That's a very nice thing. See, he knows how to get to me.
3: Israel occupies large parts of southern Lebanon where it's fighting Iranian-backed Hezbollah. Under a U.S.-mediated pilot program, the Israelis have begun to hand off some small areas to the Lebanese armed forces. Aoun calls his country's military the backbone of stability and is asking for more U.S. support. President Trump didn't offer specifics, but says he will help a lot. Michelle Kellerman, NPR News, the State Department.
1: A software error in New Jersey led to more than 6,000 non-citizens being registered to vote. As NPR's Miles Parks reports, the state says the issue has been resolved, but such errors have been shown to fuel conspiracy theories.
6: The software error meant that thousands of people who answered no to the question, "Are you a U.S. citizen?" at a DMV, were still registered to vote anyway. New Jersey's Governor Mikey Sherrill called the problem serious, but she also said fewer than 400 of the mistaken registrants actually voted, and the erroneous registrations have now been removed as well. These sorts of bureaucratic errors aren't unheard of. Oregon dealt with a similar issue in 2024, but non-citizens have never been shown to register on purpose in anything but very small numbers. Still, experts expect these sorts of errors to be spotlighted by those looking to cast doubt on the entire election system this fall. Miles Parks, NPR News, Washington.
1: The Trump administration is seeking to toss aside a 60-year-old requirement for tens of thousands of private sector employers to submit workforce demographic reports to the Equal Employment Opportunity Commission. The EEOC's Republican majority rescinded the data collection requirement today. It's now subject to a 30-day public comment period. This is NPR News. The director of the Smithsonian's National Museum of American History is pushing back against a White House report labeling the institution's leadership as radical activists. Anthea M. Hartig told a House Oversight Subcommittee today the report does not fairly represent the museum's work. The report was released on July 4th and criticized the museum as not telling history in an inspiring and unifying way. A new NASA telescope set to launch next month might give us insights into black holes. Scott Mousioni from member station WYPR explains what scientists will look for with the Nancy Grace Roman Space Telescope.
7: The hardest part about observing black holes is that they're black and hard to see, even on a high-resolution telescope. The best way to look for them is to look at the stars they're shredding apart with their massive gravitational pulls. NASA's Nancy Grace Roman Space Telescope will launch on August 30th, partly to detect black holes that existed up to 11 billion years ago. Mitchell Carman, a graduate student at Johns Hopkins University, is the lead on the study.
8: Studying black holes is really studying the most extreme parts of physics, and it's all a part of trying to understand how the world works, even in the biggest and in the smallest scales.
7: The Roman telescope will have the same resolution as the Hubble telescope, but with a much larger field of view. For NPR News, I'm Scott Massioni in Baltimore.
1: A goat named Goldie has been accompanying crews fighting a small wildfire in Colorado. The Colorado Springs Fire Department says Goldie led firefighters to the fire area and helped with fuel mitigation along the way by chomping on leaves. This is NPR News.
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0: 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This week, Love Letters, performances of Intimate Letters by Leo Janáček, and the Third String Quartet by Robert Schumann. That's Sunday, July 26th at 2 p.m. The music is included with admission to the park. Details are online at meyergardens.org/strings. My name is Matt Sumner, and it's great to have your company here on the dial or streaming online, wherever you may be. We have another great hour of classical music yet ahead. We start this hour with music from Virgil Thompson on a colorful symphony. His third symphony, completed in 1972, we hear this work performed by the New Zealand Symphony Orchestra under the direction of James Sedaris.

The New Zealand Symphony Orchestra, conducted by James Sedaris on Virgil Thompson's Third Symphony, here on Blue Lake Public Radio. Today's Blue Lake Public Radio Day sponsors, Cindy and John McKinnon, are celebrating 37 years of marriage and loving life at Stony Lake, listening to Blue Lake Public Radio. 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Here is Yoel Levy conducting the Atlanta Symphony Orchestra with cellist Lynn Harrell and violinist Robert McDuffie on Miklos Rozsa's Concerto for Violin and Orchestra.

featured solo violinist Robert McDuffie performing with the Atlanta Symphony Orchestra on a composition from Miklos Rozsa, the Concerto for Violin and Orchestra, Opus 24. Once again, my name is Matt Sumner, and it was great to have you alongside here with me today as we close the program with the Cincinnati Pops Orchestra performing Johann Halvorsen's Entry March of the Boyars.

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Exploring Music is next. The time is 7 o'clock.

Hello there, welcome to Exploring Music. This is Bill McLaughlin. Our theme this week is Get the Picture. We've been listening to music which is inspired by painting. Today we have two painters which we're featuring, Botticelli and Matthias van Grunewald, lined up with two composers who were inspired by their works, Respighi and Paul Hindemith. Actually, it seems to me that Respighi had a very strong visual impulse in a lot of his music making. Going back to the Fountains of Rome and the Pines of Rome and a piece called Church Windows, he liked very much the idea that music could bring forth in the imagination a picture. And then he went to the Uffizi Gallery in Florence and looked at three particular pictures of Botticelli and decided that he would try his hand at making a piece of music that would catch some of the spirit of these Botticelli pictures. I'm looking at the first from this Trittico Botticelliano, as he calls it. It's La Primavera, spring. It's an allegorical picture. There's a very handsome woman standing in the picture who seems to show up in Botticelli over and over again. I believe this is not an idealized figure. I believe this must have been someone whom Botticelli knew because she is exactly the same face as the famous Venus at the Birth of Venus, the one that's sort of indelicately referred to sometimes as Venus on the half shell. But anyway, here's this goddess surrounded by beautiful young creatures. They're reaching up to take fresh fruit from the tree. Winds are blowing in. It's spring. Here's the Orpheus Orchestra to play the first movement, La Primavera, from the Trittico Botticelliano of Respighi.

Charming music, isn't it? Spring, La Primavera, the first of the three pieces in the Botticelli triptych of Respighi. Respighi composed this music in 1927, which is to say a couple of centuries after Father Antonio Vivaldi was busy making spring music in Venice, and they used some of the same motifs, especially the trilling, I suppose, to suggest the singing of birds. Well, let's go to the second movement now of Respighi's piece and the second painting of Botticelli. This is of the Adoration of the Magi. There's a large crowd around. The Madonna is central and raised a bit. She's holding the Christ child, and at her feet kneels one of the Magi, these great powerful kings. He's kneeling by her, seeming as if he wants to reach out to touch the Christ child and is not quite sure whether he ought to. It's a moment of such poignancy and illumination that I'm sure that's what Respighi was responding to when he made the second of his pieces based on this painting. Listen to the way he begins this music. Beautiful music for solo bassoon, played by Stephen Dibner, who is joined then by the oboist Matthew Dine. Before long, the orchestra is playing an old tune, Veni Emmanuel. It's a Christmas tune. Here's the second movement of Respighi's Trittico Botticelliano, once again Orpheus.

The Adoration of the Magi, the second of Respighi's triptych, based on paintings of Botticelli. The third painting, probably the most famous of all of Botticelli's paintings, represents the birth of Venus. We have Venus, a handsome creature. She is Titian-haired, approaching the shore. She's been standing atop a large seashell, and her passage into shore is assured by a couple of minor gods who are blowing her as if she were a sail. She's about to be received by her lady-in-waiting on the shore. Listen to how Respighi turns this loose. Once again, this is Orpheus, the third movement of the Trittico Botticelliano, The Birth of Venus.

0: Lovely, isn't it? The Birth of Venus, the third and concluding movement of the Trittico Botticelliano, music of Respighi, three orchestral pieces inspired by paintings of Botticelli, which he'd seen in the Uffizi Gallery in Florence. That last one represented the Birth of Venus. Wonderful performance by Orpheus, that chamber orchestra, which manages to play so well without a conductor that makes all of us conductors just a little bit jealous. Beautiful performance and beautiful recording. You're tuned in to Exploring Music, and this week our theme is Get the Picture. 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Drop us a line. Let us know how you like the show. You can write to us via our website, which is exploringmusic.org.
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0: The Renaissance started in the South, in Italy, and it took a long while for Renaissance ideals and inspirations to work their way north, which is one of the reasons that composers living in Germany in the early 16th century sometimes seem to us to share a great deal in common with the medieval painters rather than with people like Botticelli. The next piece of music which we're going to hear is written by the German composer Paul Hindemith, who was living in perilous times in Germany. I'm talking about the early 30s. He was about to make an opera, and he needed a hero of sorts, and he settled upon a painter named Matthias von Grunewald, who lived from 1475 to 1528. Matthias, whom Hindemith calls Mathis the painter, Matthias der Maler, was caught between the Reformation and the Peasant Wars, and Matthias' dilemma was, shall I join the war or shall I paint? He is a painter. He makes his living painting altar scenes in the churches over which this battle is raging. You know, we could spend all day talking about politics in the 1930s in Hindemith, but this is a program about music and painting, so let's go straight to Matthias' paintings. The first one is called Engelkonzert. It's an angelic concert. In the foreground, one of my favorite figures of musical iconography, there's an angel playing the viola da gamba. She's a beautiful creature, and I'm certain that she's an angel because no human being that I know could hold a gamba bow backwards like that and sound good, but I'm sure that she is. Now, what is she playing? There's an old tune called Es Zungen Drei Engel, which goes...

You'll hear that simple tune almost immediately at the beginning of the first movement in Alla Matis de Mahler. It comes once again at the end. Angelic Concert, Engelkonzert, the first movement of Paul Hindemith's Matis de Mahler. This is Herbert Blomstedt with the San Francisco Symphony.

Engelkonzert, the first movement of Paul Hindemith's Matthias der Mahler Symphony, the San Francisco Symphony conducted by Herbert Blomstedt, based on a painting of Matthias von Grunewald. Let's go to the second and third paintings of Grunewald, which inspired Paul Hindemith. All of these paintings were made for the little German town of Isenheim. They were part of an altarpiece, a kind of triptych with folding sides. So actually, when you folded the sides over, you got even more than three paintings. One of the paintings, which was displayed during the Lenten season, is maybe the most sorrowful piece of art I've ever seen in my life. It is of the entombment of Christ. That's the subject of Hindemith's second

over and over again. And just when you think the situation can't possibly get any worse, we get a miracle. This is a painting of the resurrection of Christ, which looks positively psychedelic to me. I know I lived through the 60s, but this is splendiferous beyond all speaking of it. Have a look at it. Find it on the web. And right here, Hindemith gives us a chorale tune, Alleluia. So here are the second and third movements, the Entombment of Christ and the Temptation of St. Anthony. Music of Paul Hindemith, the San Francisco Symphony under Herbert Blomstedt.

That was the San Francisco Symphony playing under Herbert Blumstedt. Music of Paul Hindemith, the Symphony Matthias der Mahler, based upon the life and paintings of Matthias von Grunewald, who lived from 1475 to 1528. Hindemith had wanted a symbol of the artist caught in difficult times, and when that piece was performed in Berlin in 1934, all of the bad guys got the message instantly. Goebbels came down on it. Wilhelm Furtwängler conducted the first performance, was fired. Hindemith shortly left Germany. He came eventually to America, where he taught at Yale University. But that's one of his triumphs, the Symphony Matthias der Mahler, based on the paintings of Grunewald. And that's all the time we have for music today. We are exploring the theme this week, Get the Picture, all sorts of music inspired by painting. In tomorrow's program, we'll listen to American composers having their hand at mixing art and music, from Virgil Thompson through Alan Hovhaness to Gunther Schuller and Stephen Paulus. Hope you can join us then. 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

0: Exploring Music is produced by Sydney Gillard at WFMT in Chicago and produced and engineered by Bill Sigmund at Digital Island Studios in New York City. Our production assistants are Ella Pinsloop, Eric Opland, Adela Skoronsky, and Weston Williams. Rebecca Neistat is the WFMT production and syndication manager. 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I'm Bill McLaughlin, and thanks for listening. 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
2: 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We'll hear Wagner's Tannhäuser Overture, Strauss's tone poem Death and Transfiguration, and Mozart's poignant Requiem. I'm Jan Weller. I hope you'll be listening.
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It's the happy feeling of arriving at Pittsburgh Symphony Radio, that part of the week when you and I are together again. I'm Jim Cunningham. Manfred Honeck conducts Ludwig von Beethoven's Symphony No. 6, Pastorale, the Liszt Piano Concerto No. 2 with Francesco Piemontesi. 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